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2: The rainfall will end around midnight, but cloudy skies will remain overnight. Wind gusting to 80, easing up slightly to gust to 50 with a low of 7. Tomorrow we'll see mostly clouds in the sky with wind becoming light by the afternoon, high 14. And cloudy on Wednesday with the possibility of showers and high of 13. I'm Natasha Weeb. 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
4: The rainfall will end around midnight, but cloudy skies will remain overnight. Wind gusting to 80, easing up slightly to gust to 50 with a low of 7. Tomorrow we'll see mostly clouds in the sky with wind becoming light by the afternoon, high 14. And cloudy on Wednesday with the possibility of showers and high of 13. I'm Natasha Weeb. 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

A warm welcome to our program, Prophecy for Today, where we study biblical prophecy and its application to our daily life. It's a wonderful day to worship God. I'm William Steves. Let's pray. Dear Heavenly Father, I rejoice today in the precious gift of your eternal word. I thank you that you are a God who has chosen to reveal yourself to us with your perfect truth. And I pray that you would help us as we study your truth today. Draw us closer to you as we listen to the preaching of your truth. And it's in Jesus' name we pray. Amen.

Maranatha, friends, the Lord is coming. Today's letter comes from Quebec. Our listener writes, I want to tell you how much I am being blessed by your radio programs and your literature. 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Pray that we will be able to continue in the service of the King. Genesis 3:15. And I will put enmity between thee and the woman, and between thy seed and her seed. It shall bruise thy head, and thou shalt bruise his heel. Theologians sometimes know this passage as the Proto-Evangelium, which means first gospel. All the way back in Genesis, God is already promising that he will send someone who will defeat the tempter. Satan, from the beginning, has labored to destroy and defile the work of God. God promises the tempter that he will be defeated. Of course, we know that this prophecy refers to Christ, the one who was both God and man, and who fully triumphs over Satan. Our God reigns as king over time and eternity. From the moment that sin entered into the world, the triumph over sin was already planned and ordained. We know that God makes all things work together for his perfect plan, and even the fall of man cannot undo the perfect eternal plan of God. Although sin corrupted and marred the perfection of God's creation, nevertheless, he still, in his majesty, accomplishes his own glory through it. You're listening to Prophecy for Today. I'm William Steves. The September edition of the Gospel Standard is available upon request. 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Our mailing address is the People's Gospel Hour, Post Office Box 1660, Halifax, Nova Scotia, Canada, B3J3A1. And our United States address is the People's Gospel Hour, Post Office Box 55862, Boston, Massachusetts, 02205.

0: And now, the familiar voice of Pastor Perry F. Rockwood, who is at home with the Lord.
1: Shall we pray? Heavenly Father, I bow before Thee today, and I pray for the listeners today. Lord, Thou dost know the need of every heart, and I pray today for the salvation of many souls. In Jesus' name, amen. Some years ago, an editor of one of the nation's leading newspapers gave this definition of a home. A home is a tract of ground, big or little, partly occupied by some kind of a dwelling, and otherwise filled with flowers, trees, vegetable gardens, or anything else, so only that some space of Mother Earth may remain whereon the children of the family may disport themselves, where the illusions of childhood may transform woodpiles into great ships, clotheslines into telegraphs, bean poles into armies, old sticks into horses, and washtubs into chariots. Above all, for all purposes of enjoyment or occupation, it is one's very own, the one spot where none else may come uninvited, but which to the owner stands ever open, the scene of his happiest hours, his refuge in time of trouble. Within the memory of men still young, no family in the nation, outside of a few congested districts and large cities, was without a home of that kind. The dwelling upon it might be a cabin, a cottage, or a mansion, but such as it was, the owned or rented possession of the family was held sacred to the use of its members from the center of the earth to the clouds above it. It was a home. Now we're all agreed that the modern home is not really a home. It is more like a hotel, with rooms, and sometimes board, and frequently only a place to get a few hours' sleep. Oh, true, here and there, praise God, old-fashioned homes still exist, but for the most part, they are the homes of yesterday. We all agree that the devil is working overtime to destroy the home life of the nation. There is as much authority in the modern home as ever, but it is in reverse. There are switches for everything except the children who are allowed to run wild. The lack of discipline has stifled religious faith. The pleasures of sin for a season have taken over, so it is not surprising that the model home is becoming extinct. The home, according to history, is a nation's last line of defense. But we are poor interpreters of history. Ancient Assyria, though large, victorious, and haughty, was suddenly destroyed. Why? Because the happy, healthy home life had disappeared. Roman legions conquered the great centers of Europe, Asia, and Africa, while Rome on the Tiber fell before the barbarians. Why? Because morality in the homes had given way to license. Adultery became the normal way of life. Wives were exchanged. Homes were broken by separations, divorces, and common law marriages. When the family collapsed, the Roman Empire collapsed. We ought to heed these warnings today. A nation is no stronger than its homes. The breakdown of household morality is a more serious menace than inflation, the lack of oil, or other commodities. We hear much about housing problems, but nothing about home problems. The widespread disregard of marriage vows, the increase of open adultery, separations, divorces, common law marriages, and the decline of home decency reminds us of the days of Noah. And we know that these were the essential causes of the breakup of the Roman Empire. However, despite the serious condition of many homes and perhaps the problems in your own family life, it is possible to have a happy home. First, you must recognize that marriage is a lifetime decision. God has ordained that one man live with one woman until death separates them. In Genesis 2:18-24, we find God's provision of the home for man's benefit. Verse 24 says, "Therefore shall a man leave his father and his mother, and shall cleave unto his wife, and they shall be one flesh." The whole matter of divorce, separation, adultery, and common law marriage is totally contrary to the plain teaching of the Bible. And when people get married, they ought to realize that they are marrying for life until death do them part. Oh yes, there are going to be problems. Oh yes, there are going to be squabbles. Oh yes, there are going to be misunderstandings. But that doesn't mean that there's to be separation and adultery and common law marriages. No, no, no. That's what marriage is all about. Those times of difficulties often are the greatest cement to bind the marriage together and to bring out the reality of love. Perhaps you are thinking, but did God not permit divorce during the time of the law of Moses? Yes, but only to those in Israel who were circumcised in the flesh but not in the heart. That which was permitted for the uncircumcised in heart in Israel should not serve as a rule for people who live today in the gospel age. Does Christ honor the original marriage principle of God as set forth in Genesis 2:24? Of course he does. And certainly he does not agree with the permissive law given under Moses. No, God doesn't say anything about divorces. God wants man and woman to live together until death do them part. Now that's the plan of God and the purpose of God in marriage. And if people would settle on that one point, then one marriage in every two would not end in divorce. And 65% of the second marriages would not end in divorce. There wouldn't be such things. Oh, how we need to get back to the basis of the Word of God, that marriage is for life. And if we agree on that, we can solve the problems and look after all of the different circumstances of married life, which is so wonderful. I trust the message will be an encouragement to every home today. This broadcast is sponsored by the People's Gospel Hour, Halifax, Nova Scotia, Canada, B3J3A1. Our United States address, the People's Gospel Hour, Box 55862, Boston, Massachusetts, 02205. 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
6: And realizing that our inner dialogue can sabotage our marriage, our view of our husbands, what we think is true, once we think about it long enough, we start to think it's the truth. Yeah, our husband really is lazy. Oh my gosh, look at that. He left his socks on the floor again. He didn't pick that up again. He forgot to pick this up again. He doesn't know that I have this tab going of all the reasons he's not a good guy.
7: This is Focus on the Family with Jim Daly. I'm John Fuller, and today we're going to be looking at the early years of marriage, and we have a woman expert here to help us do that. Jim, to start us off, some examples of advice that young adults might get about marriage, and I'm wondering what you think of advice like this. Marriage is easy when you find the one, right? I mean, but conflict, that's a bad thing.
8: That's a good one, but here's one that's a little worse. Marriage is like a walk in the park. Jurassic Park.
7: Okay. I remember somebody said, yeah, you'll be able to change him. That'll be easy. I'm not sure that's easy to change us guys.
8: Well, I remember I actually met Red Skelton. You remember that comedian?
7: I do. You met him.
8: I met him twice. He lived in Palm Springs. I went to high school near there. Oh. And I think my mom knew him, which is a weird connection, but Red Skelton was hilarious. But he once quipped, all men make mistakes, but married men find out about them a little sooner. that's how it goes. Mm. So today we do want to talk about that beginner wife. And John, you and I are not qualified to talk about this.
7: We are not.
8: Maybe we could do a book on the beginner husband. That
7: okay.
8: might be a good thing to do.
7: I like that.
8: But today, it's Michelle Lentz encouraging all of us about the beginner wife. And she's written a great book, Hey, Beginner Wife. And we're going to talk with her about those things that she's learned over the years to help coach and provide wisdom to younger wives. But I think this applies to men and to older couples as mm-hmm. well.
7: Yeah, this is solid marriage advice for anybody and everyone. And you can learn more about Michelle and her book, Hey Beginner Wife, Practical Tips and Heartfelt Advice to Help You Have a Happy Marriage at our website.
8: Michelle, welcome to Focus on the Family.
6: Thank you.
8: This is your first time.
6: It's my first time, but boy, I'm a fan, so I feel like I've been here before.
8: Well, it's great, and you've been a longtime listener, so we appreciate that. And you've written this book now, Hey, Beginner Wife. I think our heart is the same as yours, that young people, not just girls and women, but young men too, are not doing the family formation.
6: I think they're afraid it's not going to work. I think they're afraid it's going to end in divorce like it did for their parents. I think they move in together because they want to take it for a trial run and they don't want it to sour or go bad or lose the feeling that they have for one another. So they stay away from marriage thinking that that's going to somehow ruin everything.
8: And it's an interesting plight because it's too late to rectify that when you've done that. We said in the beginning there, this is information that's really valuable for everybody, not just newly married young women.
6: Yeah.
8: Do you think it has that general application?
6: Oh, of course. Because what I'm talking about is good if you're not married yet, kind of tell you, hey, this is part of marriage, so mm-hmm. get it right, choose wisely right now. If you're a newlywed, I think it's nice to know what's coming so it doesn't take you by surprise. And then when you're in 10 years to find out, she's been this through the same thing. Other people have walked through difficult times and they made it through. I think we think we're going through something challenging, like, oh, it's all over for us. And I tried to put in a lot of stories to say, hey, this happened and this is part of a normal, healthy marriage. It's going to happen for you too, and you're going to get through it.
8: So you and Steve had that difficulty. I mean, you guys got married. You had expectations about what marriage would look like, how much he would communicate with you, all those wonderful things. How long did it take after the I do? Did you start going, what's happening?
6: You know, it wasn't so much the what's happening. It was more of we weren't on the same page because I was trying to micromanage things so that we, at the end of every day, we were good. Like, let's talk about the way we handled that conversation. Maybe we shouldn't have been so quick to criticize, or I shouldn't have said that. And he finally just said, honey, can we just enjoy each other? We don't have to look back at every day and try to figure out what to do better. And I'm thinking, but that's how you build a really strong foundation. You make sure that you get it right at everything. So I was way too intense in the beginning.
8: So he was chilling and you were wanting to make all the home improvements.
6: Yes, I was causing trouble.
8: Heart.
6: Like, let's talk about it.
8: Yeah. And for him, I mean, did that irritate you, or how did you process that in the early years? Like, is he not committed to making this better?
6: Yeah, I really thought it was more that he didn't understand that communication was important.
8: What about that area of dreams when you start thinking about things you want to do and where you're going to be 5 years from now? I'm not good at that, actually. It's kind of funny. But how did you manage those dreams being dashed? And what dreams did you have?
6: The vision was that I would stay home with the children, that we would have a big, happy family, that he would work full-time to support us. And we were headed that direction, making the sacrifices we needed to make. He was self-employed, so we would get extra money. He would pour it right back into the company. And we just lived on a budget to support his business, thinking that that was going to get us to the larger house, the cars we needed, everything that we needed.
8: So those were the dreams.
6: That was the dream.
8: And then what happened?
6: Well, we were pregnant with number five, living in a small house because we were in Los Angeles and anything you can afford is going to be tiny. It was 1,000 square feet. And in January of that year, there was a huge earthquake, the Northridge earthquake. We lived 2 miles from the epicenter. Mm. So it hit us strong. And basically took our house and shook it. And in the middle of the night, we grabbed the kids, brought them into the bedroom with us, not knowing that what it was going to mean was Steve lost his business. He was a real estate appraiser. So people are leaving LA. They don't want to appraise their homes. They're walking away from their homes. And over the next 6 months, his business dried up, which meant our mortgage couldn't be paid. It meant our car couldn't be paid for. It meant that we were getting creative to buy groceries. And we had to move out of LA because we couldn't do it. We moved into my parents' home in Chicago. They said, hey, we're getting ready to downsize. We're going to sell our 4-bedroom house, but we'll put that on hold. If you guys want to come out here and rent our home, you can move in. We'll move out. And, you know, then we'll play it by ear and see what happens. So we moved across country.
8: You know, let me ask you about this, because looking at the book, reading the material for this morning's discussion, it dawned on me, a lot of brides are coming from home. They're living at home until they get married, or, mm-hmm. you know, they're in a good position financially, and they may have a job, mm-hmm. but they've been at home. They may pay a little bit of rent, but it's probably not what they would pay on their own. And then they get married, and, you know, there's this adjustment mm-hmm. that you're now on your wedding budget, you know, your yeah. marriage budget. I think that could be a little halting to a bride who's come from a middle class home where, you know, she got the job at In-N-Out Burger. She's making enough money to do well, whatever.
6: Yeah.
8: And then you get married and now it's all yours. Mom and dad aren't really helping out. That can be a reality check. What advice do you give in the book for that budgeting process and what she can do to live in the moment and control the moment?
6: You know, I encourage her to be content with what her circumstances are today. And the challenge of that is not to compare yourself to somebody else. So the advice is, what does looking content in this season look like for you? And it may look like celebrating the fact that your husband is home for the night, sitting on the couch with you, not working extra long hours. It may look like, let's celebrate the fact that we're all going to the park and we can do a picnic, rather than bemoaning the fact that we are not going to Disneyland like everyone else is. So being content and really cultivating that thankful heart and finding things to be thankful for.
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8: You have a story in the book which connects to Focus on the Family, where you heard a broadcast that helped change kind of your paradigm
6: yeah.
8: With respect for your husband. What happened?
6: So at the time, Focus was available to me on the radio only, exclusively. And so I would run errands at that time so I could listen to it and listen to it. And this particular...
8: A super consumer. I love that.
6: Yeah. I was like, that's when I'm going to listen to it. So I'm in the car, and this is on the car this particular day was Dr. Dobson and Emerson Eggerich, who never heard of him. But they're talking about men and the language of respect. And I'm always fascinated by marriage conversations. So I'm listening and I'm thinking, this is going to be good. I haven't heard about this, but I've read so many books. I know that whatever they have to say, I'm probably already doing this, but let's hear it. So they're talking about a man in conflict with his wife and when they're arguing, what that sounds like. And Emerson gives this example. He says, you know, a man, you're going back and forth. And the man finally just gets up and said, that's it. We're done talking now.

0: That would happen that would keep us talking until tomorrow. And I would sit there feeling so frustrated with him. Like, why can't he go the distance? I can talk for another hour. We can finish this if he'll just hang in there. And I thought he was the weaker of the two and that I needed to teach him how to communicate. Sadly, that's true. So I listened some more and he said, you know, when your husband shuts down or when he gets angry, it means that he feels disrespected and he doesn't want to disrespect you in return. So rather than say something he's going to regret, he's going to walk out of the room or he's going to get silent. And I'd seen both of those things and was fascinated by it. I completely misjudged what was going on. I thought Steve was weak. And come to find out, it meant that he loved me. It meant that he was strong. Mm. It was something that I could respect about him. And I learned that I was being disrespectful towards Steve in the way I criticized him, in the way I was passing judgment on what he was doing. And I began to change. I pulled back and I thought, I'm treating him like I'm his mother. I didn't marry him to treat him like I'm his mother. He doesn't want to be married to a woman who's constantly critiquing him. Emerson was right. You know, he's disrespectful here. Do you shut down sometimes because you're upset with me? Like, yes. But my biggest takeaway that I actually write about in my book is be careful not to treat your husband like his mother. Don't go into mother mode. Think about what you're about to say. And judge it through the lens of, is this going to sound like his mother talking to him or his girlfriend?
1: Now, I've got to ask because, you know, a young wife, an old wife is listening going, yeah, you don't know my husband. If I don't do those things, he doesn't get it done. He doesn't do the thing he needs to do. So I want to be cautious that it's all on the wife and, you know, that if I just learn how to do this, my job better, then he's in a better place. Well, of course that's true. But that's true with the shoe on the other foot as well. Right. So husbands have to do their homework, better understand what their wives need in communication and connecting emotionally and not fleeing the room and trying to get to some.
0: Oh, yes.
1: Yeah. So I just want to make sure that balance
0: is That's a really good
1: there.
0: Balance. And I would say, I don't call them old wives, I call them seasoned wives.
1: Okay, good. Okay? Yes. Thank you for that correction.
0: Seasoned wives.
1: But
0: that's so true. And learning how to communicate to that to your husband, because there were things that weren't getting done. I mean, nagging, we come by nagging honestly because it's not happening and we're frustrated.
1: Right.
0: So sitting down and saying, how can we deal with this? Because I've asked you to do it three times. And so if I come back at you, I know it's going to sound like I'm nagging, but what are my options here? Because I'm frustrated. So those conversations are great in a moment of non-conflict to sit down and figure out how you're going to communicate with one another.
1: Michelle, let me go to what I think is a hilarious example in the book, the remodel, the home improvement project. Now, if you've done that well as a married couple, just put a note in the show note or call us, whatever. Describe your adventure into the home improvement project with Steve.
0: Well, I gave that example of me responding as his mother or as his girlfriend. So we took a Saturday to work on the house, and Steve's role was to paint a room. And my role was to clean out a closet upstairs. So I'm upstairs, he's downstairs working, and I come down at the end of the morning to make lunch. And our home is structured in such a way that you go down the stairs and you can see right into the family room, but not into the kitchen. So I see him there on the couch. He is showered, he's got a snack, and he's watching golf. And he just looks content. But I can tell that the room is painted and it looks really nice. And I'm like, oh my gosh, Steve, this looks amazing. So in my mind, he's done, right? I go into the kitchen then to make my lunch, and it is a disaster. It is paint central. He has the roller on the counter, the paintbrushes in the sink.
1: No cleanup.
0: No cleanup.
1: Oh my.
0: And splatters, and I immediately lost all my zeal for the painted room and thought, come on. I was just upset on multiple levels. And I looked at it and I just wanted to scream, what is this? Or, excuse me.

0: or this is a mess, any number of things.
1: Well, you had a point there. It was a fair point that he didn't clean up.
0: Well, we can think that as wives, that it's a fair point, and then that gives us license to just go off and scream at our husbands, right? So I took a deep breath, and I went into the other room, and I said something like, honey, so what's up with the kitchen? Just an open-ended question that left room for him to say, oh, I'm sorry, I forgot. Or, oh, honey, I'm just going to get to that. I just needed to sit down first. Or whatever, but the ball was in his court now. I'm not accusing him of anything. And I was shocked. He said, well, just let me know when you need to get in there and I'll get it done. Like, yeah. He completely took ownership, best case scenario, but I didn't give him the benefit of the doubt that that was going to be his response until I chose not to accuse him of doing it. And sure enough, that's what he said. He's like, honey, I'll get in there right now if you need to make lunch.
1: You know, you're pointing out something really important. That's going with and assuming motivation over action.
0: Yeah.
1: And it's completely reasonable. It's not unreasonable just to give the wives that fair kind of understanding of, well, wait a minute.
0: Yeah.
1: But just asking the question is a helpful thing.
0: And how we ask it.
1: Yeah.
0: Without an accusation there, with an open-ended question. And one of my favorite takeaways about this book is the idea that we can believe the best about our husbands, and that that's a gift that we bring to the marriage, is choosing to believe the best about him and his motivation. And that does not come natural. It didn't come natural to me.
1: No, so how did you learn that? I mean, what began to happen to allow you to relax and let him get to it on his schedule? There's no burning bush here, so
0: right.
1: he could watch his golf and then he could clean it up.
0: Well, I know it doesn't happen this way with everyone, so women can learn from my example. I was in that season where it was after the earthquake. Steve was working 10, 12-hour days, gone all the time. But he was exhausted, and I was exhausted. And I remember one particular Saturday, or no, it was Sunday after church. We came home. We put the kids down for a nap. I haven't seen the man all week, and I am so excited that we have alone time. I envision we're going to sit on the couch and talk, you know, talk, finally. And Steve sits on the couch, lays on the couch and turns on baseball. And I could tell that's all he wanted to do. I was so mad that I thought, I can't say anything, or it's going to be ugly because I feel hurt. So I went outside in the backyard, and we had built a sandbox, a huge sandbox, I mean, almost the size of this little area here. And I just started walking the perimeter of this sandbox in a prayer walk to tell the Lord I was over it, that this wasn't fair, that my husband was selfish, and hey, did you happen to notice what he's doing in the house right now? So I went to have a prayer conversation. And I fully thought that at the end of this conversation, I was going to feel better. I was going to feel this support from above, that I was the good wife, that yes, I had it difficult, that yes, my husband was selfish and affirmed in my situation. So after 10 minutes of me just spewing how upset I was with Steve, I finally reached the end of that and I got quiet. And I walked a few more laps, and I heard this still, small voice say, you're too hard on him. And it stopped me in my tracks. And I thought, oh my gosh, I am. Listen to me. And I began to think, okay, what's another angle from this? How does the Lord see this? I have a 32-year-old husband whose wife is expecting baby number 5. He's working full-time to support me so I can stay home, which was our dream and our vision. And I'm so mad at him, I'm going to begrudge him the opportunity to lay on the couch and watch baseball. I was so humbled by the fact that all the focus was on me and my experience, and I wasn't giving him the benefit of the doubt, that that moment taught me to give him the benefit of the doubt and try to see it from a different angle. Of what was it like for Steve? Because here he is, 32. Some of his friends aren't even married yet, and he has the responsibility to provide for a family of 7 and he's going to have a wife that tells him, what are you doing on that couch? Sit here and talk to me. Mm-hmm. It really stopped me in my tracks, and that's the moment where I thought, I need to give him the benefit of the doubt for the hard work that he's doing. Yes, I'm doing something hard too, but I can say thank you by showing appreciation for what he's doing. And that was the shift.
1: You know, and those shifts in attitude are what end up coming out of you, right? What the words you speak, mm-hmm. the way you believe about something, not second-guessing motivation. I mean, that attitude shift is kind of core and foundational.
0: Uh-huh.
1: You know, and I think rooted in the right thing, scripture and our attitude toward one another, that we're one flesh, we're actually on the same team, we're not working against each other. And it's so critical. I think the importance of that, and you've touched on it, but being that wingman for Steve, as you described in the book, and coupling that with friendship, you know, you can do this in a difficult way. And I think so many marriages today are in that rut that, you know, we're adversarial.
0: Right.
1: Well, why? I mean, why not do it with an attitude that we're in this together, we're teammates.
0: Yes.
1: So let's find a way to communicate better, to do life better together, to raise the kids in a way that honors the Lord. All those right things.
0: Yeah.
1: So the question is, how do we do that?
0: So we do forget that we're on the same team. And one thing I discovered just accidentally during another season where we've already moved to Chicago now and Steve is working full time, he's still working a lot. And I'm with the kids all day. I'm staying home with them. I'm homeschooling them. So I know what they need from dad when they get home. Now, dad comes to the door. All the kids rush to the door and want to see dad. Well, there's enough kids in our house where one or two might get overlooked, right? And so I realized that Steve would come home sometimes and miss what I thought was important. And on a particular day, it might be that I took the girls to get a haircut. And he came home one time and he didn't notice something like that. And it dawned on me, all I have to do is give him a heads up.
1: Little intel.
0: He's not noticing because he doesn't want to.
1: Right.
0: So I called him at work and I said, hey, honey, when you get home today, can you notice Mary's haircut? And he's like, oh, thank you for the heads up. Yes. And he came home. And he's looking at all the kids and he sees Mary and he goes, oh, honey, you look so beautiful. And she beams, you know, and daddy is now her hero.
1: Yeah.
0: And he's happy because he got to be the hero. And what really struck me about that is, what if I didn't do that? Because that first time he came home and didn't notice it, you know what I would think is, what kind of a dad doesn't notice that his daughter just got her hair cut? And I can condemn him and think, what, is he in his own head? I mean, come on, this is so obvious. She's right there, or he's sulking in the other room. And realizing that our inner dialogue can sabotage our marriage, our view of our husbands, what we think is true. Once we think about it long enough, we start to think it's the truth. Yeah, our husband really is lazy. Oh my gosh, look at that. He left his socks on the floor again. He didn't pick that up again. He forgot to pick this up again. He doesn't know that I have this tab going of all the reasons he's not a good guy. And that's on me. And so I write about that for these beginner wives of, don't go there. Take a look at your inner dialogue. Challenge yourself to root that out, and where you want to accuse him, what's he doing well? You can look at that and go, wow, he worked 8 hours and still came home with a smile on his face.
1: Yeah.
0: Like, we can replace all those accusations with what we're thankful for about him, and that shifts the whole narrative of a marriage.
1: Sounds like the core. Michelle, this has been so good, and the time has flown by, but man, what great instincts, the seasoned wife to the beginner wife, and to everybody in between, really, husbands or wives of all stripes and years married. Mm-hmm. This is so good. Thanks for being with us.
0: Thank you.
1: Appreciate it. And I think everybody needs a copy of this one. This will start some dialogue. We'll wait for Steve's new book, The Beginner
0: Husband.
1: Wouldn't
0: that be nice?
1: Should happen, but he sounds a little busy. But, you know, maybe that's another one that can be done. Get in touch with us at Focus on the Family Canada. And when you do, order that book from Focus Canada. All the proceeds stay in Canada and help other Canadian families.
2: 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And thanks for joining us today for Focus on the Family with Jim Daly. I'm John Fuller, inviting you back as we once again help you and your family thrive in Christ.
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0: And the challenge of that is not to compare yourself to somebody else. 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
4: You've heard many times before, don't use screens before going to sleep. Now, experts are recommending people limit or even eliminate all light in the bedroom at nighttime because they say it could impact your heart health.

0: Over 11,000 people participated in a recent study revealing that people exposed to light over 3 lux, which is the unit by which the brightness of light is measured, so light over 3 lux through the night, this may, over many years, lead to harmful changes in the structure and function of the heart. Therefore, creating a completely dark sleeping environment may do more than just help you get a good night's sleep, it may help you live longer. And it should come as no surprise when we consider God's original design in creation, our need for sleep, the daily pattern of darkness and light. This is all part of the world God created, the world He called good. Welcome to Haven Today. I'm David Wolin, sharing the great story that's all about Jesus. And today we begin a new series called God's Gift of Sleep. This is a fascinating topic in a practical, everyday sense, but also it's deeply spiritual. You know, there's an irony to our time in history. Never before have we had so much technology. Technology that, according to how it was presented, was supposed to give a greater quality of life, more free time, more rest. And some of that has happened, and yet, on average, are people more rested these days or less? And there is data to back this up. Its causes are many. The advent of smartphones and social media did not help. Video games and other entertainment as well. We may actually have more free time technically, but how do we spend it? Platforms of all kinds, designed to be addictive, pull us in, promising to maximize entertainment and give a sense of fulfillment, and yet doing so at great cost, among other things, at the cost of God's gift of sleep. And that gift is about more than being well rested. In God's gift of sleep, He's revealing something vital about who we are, who He is, and what He designed our relationship to Him to be.
1: Sleep is an image of death. You're flat, your eyes are closed, you're like a corpse. And then in the morning, though, there's this image of resurrection where through no effort of our own, like as the sun rises, our bodies awake to a new lease on life. So as Christians, we can look at that and be like, I wonder if God built this into our design to kind of give us, you know, a daily reminder of this is how grace works.
0: Brett McCracken is my guest this week. And I have to say, I've respected and appreciated him for years, but we've only just met officially. Brett is a thinker. He's an editor and a writer who engages a wide range of relevant issues and brings God's word to bear on each one. And you'll certainly hear that today as we talk about his brand new book called The Wisdom of Sleep. And just listen to this subtitle, How Rest Reveals God's Truth and Revives Weary Souls. And if you resonate with that, if you sense weariness in your own soul today, and speaking candidly, I do all too often, well then take it from me. This book will be a balm for your weary soul and a great encouragement. And so I would love to send you The Wisdom of Sleep, coming directly from Haven to you. This is our way of saying thank you for your gift to support this daily broadcast ministry. 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And now we'll begin with a song of worship. Here's All Sons and Daughters with Rest in You.

0: This is Haven Today. I'm David Wolin, and today we're joined by someone who I have to confess I read on a regular basis, not only in book form, but also in the regular articles and publications coming out of the Gospel Coalition, where he is a senior editor. And so, Brett McCracken, welcome to Haven Today.
1: Thank you, David. Thanks for having me.
0: So, Brett, I think maybe just a little bit of background by way of introduction would probably be good. You've been writing books for, I think, quite a number of years now, but that work also runs in parallel with your work at the Gospel Coalition. So, what is the Gospel Coalition, otherwise known as TGC?
1: Yeah, and the Gospel Coalition is a content ministry, mostly online. We have a website, tgc.org, where we produce articles, podcasts, videos, multimedia content of all sorts. And the mission is really just to come alongside local churches and church leaders and equip them for applying the gospel to all areas of life and helping people with discipleship in everything from parenting to pop culture, which is kind of my area of specialty, to, you know, practical things in ministry. So it's a great organization. I love working for TGC. I've been there for 9 years. We were started in 2005 by Tim Keller and Don Carson. So they co-founded the Gospel Coalition about 20 years ago. And we also do conferences. So it's not just like an impersonal digital content experience. We try to like facilitate connection and, you know, in flesh gatherings at our events. So that's who we are.
0: Yeah. And your day-to-day work there includes a lot of thinking and writing, doesn't it?
1: Yes. I'm a thinker and a writer for a living, which is, feels like an endangered vocation in the age of AI. I don't know how many people are going to do that going forward, sadly. But yeah, I'm tasked with being the arts and culture editor. So anything related to pop culture, movies, music, you know, trends, technology, that's kind of my purview. And it's fun. It keeps me on my toes because things are always changing and pop culture is a huge area of real power and formation. I think, you know, pop culture has unique formative power over young people, young adults, but all of us really. And so
0: that's right.
1: I'm trying to guide people through that sometimes perilous terrain with hopefully biblical wisdom as my North Star.
0: What you do is very helpful to me. Like I said, I do read what you write a fair bit, because this is not at all dissimilar what you describe to what we do every day on Haven Today.
1: Yeah.
0: We're bringing what's going on in the world and interacting with that in light of God's word and trying to think deeply so that we can walk with Christ faithfully in what is increasingly it's always been a complex world, but it is changing. The landscape is changing so fast that it really feels perilous. All of us are feeling it at some level. In light of that, the kind of book that you've just written kind of has a whole new aspect of relevancy. It's always been relevant, but your new book, The Wisdom of Sleep, I think is something that you're going to find an audience is increasingly hungry and thirsty for. So let's start with this. Just give us a quick summary, and then we'll get into the more in-depth conversation. But tell us about The Wisdom of Sleep.
1: Yeah, I mean, I think you're right to point out that like sleep is a timeless topic. We've always slept. We always will sleep. It's just a universal thing. But there's a timeliness to this topic. And so what I'm doing with this book is trying to do both, like highlighting kind of some of the timeless aspects of sleep. What can we learn about this thing that God created us to do? It was something Adam and Eve were created to do in the Garden of Eden. It predates the fall. So what can we learn about God? What can we learn about ourselves? But then, why is it more important than ever, you could argue, in a culture that is so averse to stopping and kind of pausing and not being productive, you know, all day, every day, and not optimizing our time, you know, every minute of every day? Sleep is like an imposition to that productivity obsession. It can feel like a necessary evil, something that we have to do, but we don't love to do. So I'm trying to kind of present a higher view of sleep that we as Christians can celebrate and hopefully embrace in a countercultural way in today's world.
0: Yeah. And for all of our listeners, I can only imagine how many different perspectives people are going to have as they listen to this conversation. Mm-hmm. Because our relationship with sleep throughout our lives changes.
1: Absolutely.
0: I mean, I've got some teenagers at home, and we can go on for a while talking about their relationship with sleep. I've got aging parents, and they have a different relationship with sleep now. And you know, I'm somewhere in the middle. It profoundly affects us. But you know, the secular world could also say all those. They all know that. Everybody, you know, is interacting in some ways with it. You were talking about the cultural phenomenon of a highly motivated society to constantly be optimizing.
1: Yeah.
0: But there's also kind of a pushback thing going on also in secular culture where sleep is one of those life hacks, and there's all kinds of wearable tech to help you track it and optimize it and all of that. You know, it might be a surprise if our world were to listen in and say, well, actually, those who follow Christ have something we haven't thought of as it pertains to sleep, because really this does come down to a very deeply spiritual bedrock that all of this rests on. And you've been thinking about that for a while.
1: Yeah.
0: Why does it start there, and what does that look like?
1: Yeah, you know, there's lots of great books on sleep in the secular marketplace, and I quote a few of them a lot, like Matthew Walker's Why We Sleep. Great book, great summary of the science of sleep. And it is increasingly compelling and clear in the science and health community that sleep is really like one of the most important things you can do for your overall health. Like, if you want to be a good steward of your body, like, by all means, exercise, you know, eat well, but make sure you're sleeping, you know, the recommended amount, because that increasingly the evidence is showing that like that could be the single most important thing you can do for your health. So there's a lot of scientists that are saying that, but as a Christian, I'm looking at sleep through a lens of like, that's amazing, but that's not just an accident of evolution that sleep gives us all these benefits. That's an intentional act of a gracious God who designed us this way to have this nightly kind of built-in kind of system of replenishment and renewal, almost like a mini resurrection every day where we go to bed and our body is tired and exhausted and feeble, but we wake up in the morning with all of our bodily systems, including our mind, renewed. So as a Christian, I'm looking at it through a lens of worship and gratitude and theology. What can we learn about God, you know, being that type of creator who would create us with this circadian rhythm, which scientists see as amazing, but we can see as miraculous, you know, as a miraculous gift of a gracious God.
0: Yeah. Oh, and there are so many vectors into this. Oh, you talked about some of the books that you've read. I always enjoy this, interacting with authors and great books. I always kind of love looking at the footnotes and think like, who have been your conversation partners in forming your view of this? And I really appreciate it when I see an author reading really widely and interacting with various, you know, spheres. And I found it fascinating how much you did that. You're going into church fathers, you know, from 1800 years ago, but then you're interacting with modern psychologists and scientists who are studying this at a really granular biological level. When it comes down to the way that Christians have interacted with this topic of rest and sleep, was there something that was compelling to you that you felt like there's something that hasn't been said or hasn't been said recently, maybe a corrective or maybe some new things that would be that would be needful and helpful for believers?
1: Yeah, I mean, it was fun to explore all the writing going back to, you know, ancient times. Because it's a universal thing that we've always done, humans have always wondered about sleep and pondered it. And even the church fathers thought about it theologically, which I didn't know. And it was fun to kind of discover some of that writing, which I quote in the book. I think what my contribution is, or what I feel like hasn't been said, and maybe I've heard from people who have read the book that feels like new or surprising, is just the extent to which sleep kind of does parallel gospel truth. And this goes back to a sermon I heard from John MacArthur back in 2010. So that was kind of maybe the first seed for me of this book, was like, I heard him give a sermon on theology of sleep, and it just stuck with me as like, wow, this is a topic that Christians don't often think about on that kind of deeper level. Maybe we think about it as like a good way to steward the body God's given us, and a way that, you know, we can kind of see his grace in our life with this rest. But there's actually like deeper levels of theology, and that's what I'm trying to introduce for maybe for the first time, get people thinking about how does this nightly rhythm of like death and resurrection, sleep is an image of death. It is, right? Like you're flat, your eyes are closed, you're like a corpse. You look like death when you're sleeping. It's like the closest we are to death in waking life is when we're sleeping. And then in the morning, though, there's this image of resurrection where through no effort of our own, like as the sun rises, our bodies awake to a new lease on life in a very real sense. As I mentioned earlier, every system of our bodies has this kind of reset that happens biologically and cognitively. So as Christians, we can look at that and be like, huh, I wonder if God built this into our design to kind of give us a nightly, you know, a daily reminder of this is how grace works, right? Like we, in the death, of, in our spiritual state, we are dead in our sin. We can't do anything, right, to get us out of this state. We rely on external grace to wake us up, right, to renew us, to revive us. And I think sleep and waking up is a little miniature kind of picture of that. It's not a perfect picture. You know, general revelation is never as clear and perfect as special revelation in terms of revealing the wisdom of God. But it is a picture, and it's something that I think we don't think about often. And if readers of this book can kind of start thinking about the gospel more as they go to sleep and as they wake up to the new mercy of every morning, I think that's a good thing.
0: Yeah, yeah. You've given a few of the reasons that you thought about writing this, but just kind of curious, and I have my own story that I could tell on this, but is a part of this topic in any way personal for you as a man who strives to lead well and walk with God and be a living witness to the goodness of Christ? What personally for you has helped you see the importance of this, you know, within your own life?
1: Yeah, it definitely is personal for me. I think every book, you know, any author would tell you that there's a personal reason. There's a personal burden that you undertake when you write a book, and you're writing the book for you as an audience as much as anyone else. And
0: that's right.
1: I think I'm a person who has always been very driven, very oriented around productivity. I probably struggle with stopping and resting, Sabbath, those sorts of things. So I think I wanted to write the book just to remind myself of the fact that, man, the world doesn't need me to be productive 24/7. My kids don't need me to be like, actually what I model in sleep, and I'm a parent of four kids, which is probably also a big personal reason why I wrote this book. You know, Sleep is like
0: every parent's relating, like, I've got a personal reason for sleep. Yeah.
1: Sleep, I'm with you. Sleep looms large in the parenting of little kids. But like when I think about what I model for my kids and how I want them to pick things up from what they see in dad's life, I think it's more valuable for them to see that I trust God enough to relinquish control and just surrender to sleep. I don't trust him myself so much that I have to be like burning the midnight oil every night on my laptop working. I don't have to be like getting the bare minimum of sleep because I need to, you know, stay up late and rise up early. Like Psalm 127 says, you're eating the bread of anxious toil. Those who, you know, rise early and go to bed late, there it stems from this anxious kind of overestimation of our own importance, right? It's ultimately pride that leads us to resist rest. We think that we are just more important than we are. Like we think that the world needs us, that our family needs us to be producing, to be doing all the time. And I've just come to see, like, it's actually a better thing for my kids to see me practice trust in God's provision, trust in God's sovereignty. Like, it matters more that he is watching, he is keeping watch over us than I am. It matters more that he provides than I provide. And I work hard. You know, I work hard during my waking life. I provide, you know, that's important. But I rest and I sleep because that's something God wants us to do.
0: Amen to that. And you've titled your book, The Wisdom of Sleep. I actually was reflecting on that a little bit too. And I was thinking, you know, if I had just known that Brett McCracken was going to write on this topic, you know, and what would he title the book, I might have assumed it would be something like The Necessity of Sleep or maybe a how-to book or something like that. But you take it to wisdom, which to me is a thought-provoking title and phrasing of this. Why wisdom? And I know there's more than one vector into that, but why do we see wisdom in sleep?
1: I think it works on two main levels, I would say. Like, one is kind of the practical, like, it's wise to sleep. Science is showing that, like, all the evidence is showing that this is a wise thing to prioritize. And the book brings a lot of that science in. That's a fun part of this book, is how much I draw from kind of the latest research and the science. But the second level, and I would say the more important level for this book, kind of the unique contribution that I'm making, is that there's a wisdom from on high. The wisdom of God is on display if we just think about sleep. Like, what does sleep teach us? It is a teacher of wisdom. So it's not just practically wise to sleep. The wisdom of sleep is something we can learn and gain by contemplating it in the way that I am doing in this book. So I think those are the two main kind of, it's like a double meaning to the title of The Wisdom of Sleep.
0: Yeah. And God in his wisdom designed these rhythms of work and sleep. Well, Brett McCracken, thank you so much for your work on this marvelous brand new book just out, The Wisdom of Sleep. And thanks for being with us on Haven today.
1: Thanks. It was a great conversation. Thanks for having me.
0: This is Haven Today. I'm David Wolin, and I want to invite you to join me again tomorrow as Brett McCracken comes and joins us once again. But for now, I'd like to invite you to go deeper in a couple of ways. First, are conversations like this important? Does the world, does the church need to hear these kinds of conversations on Haven Today? Well, it's people just like you who make it possible. And the ministry of Haven is here today for you and others because friends like you stand with us. And so I ask you to do that right now. Stand with Haven through your tax-deductible gift. And when you do that, I would love to send you The Wisdom of Sleep as our way of saying thank you. 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I'm David Wolin. Won't you come back with us again next time? We'll be keeping it all about Jesus. It's The Great Story, here on Haven Today.
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2: The rainfall will end around midnight, but cloudy skies will remain overnight. Wind gusting to 80, easing up slightly to gust to 50 with a low of 7. Tomorrow we'll see mostly clouds in the sky with wind becoming light by the afternoon, high 14. And cloudy on Wednesday with the possibility of showers and high of 13. I'm Natasha Weeb. 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
4: The rainfall will end around midnight, but cloudy skies will remain overnight. Wind gusting to 80, easing up slightly to gust to 50 with a low of 7. Tomorrow we'll see mostly clouds in the sky with wind becoming light by the afternoon, high 14. And cloudy on Wednesday with the possibility of showers and high of 13. I'm Natasha Weeb. Find the area's official forecast and stream us anywhere on the Discover Weyburn app.
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1: 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It is gone.
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1: Got him! And strikes out Cody Bellinger, and the Blue Jays have done it.
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2: Mostly cloudy today with wind gusting to 50, becoming light this afternoon with a high of 14. Cloudy skies linger into this evening with a low of 7. Tomorrow will be cloudy with a possibility of showers and high of 13. And sunshine returns on Thursday with a high of 19. I'm Natasha Weeb. 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
1: Mostly cloudy today with wind gusting to 50, becoming light this afternoon with a high of 14. Cloudy skies linger into this evening with a low of 7. Tomorrow will be cloudy with a possibility of showers and high of 13. And sunshine returns on Thursday with a high of 19. I'm Natasha Weeb. Find the area's official forecast and stream us anywhere on the Discover Weyburn app.
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1: Mostly cloudy today with wind gusting to 50, becoming light this afternoon with a high of 14. Cloudy skies linger into this evening with a low of 7. Tomorrow will be cloudy with a possibility of showers and high of 13. And sunshine returns on Thursday with a high of 19. I'm Natasha Weeb. 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
1: Mostly cloudy today with wind gusting to 50, becoming light this afternoon with a high of 14. Cloudy skies linger into this evening with a low of 7. Tomorrow will be cloudy with the possibility of showers and high of 13. And sunshine returns on Thursday with a high of 19. I'm Natasha Weeb. Find the area's official forecast and stream us anywhere on the Discover Wayburn app.
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3: Mostly cloudy today with wind gusting to 50, becoming light this afternoon with a high of 14. Cloudy skies linger into this evening with a low of 7. Tomorrow will be cloudy with a possibility of showers and high of 13. And sunshine returns on Thursday with a high of 19. I'm Natasha Weeb. 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
1: Mostly cloudy today with wind gusting to 50, becoming light this afternoon with a high of 14. Cloudy skies linger into this evening with a low of 7. Tomorrow will be cloudy with the possibility of showers and high of 13. And sunshine returns on Thursday with a high of 19. I'm Natasha Weeb. Find the area's official forecast and stream us anywhere on the Discover Weyburn app.
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1: Mostly cloudy today with wind gusting to 50, becoming light this afternoon with a high of 14. Cloudy skies linger into this evening with a low of 7. Tomorrow will be cloudy with a possibility of showers and high of 13. And sunshine returns on Thursday with a high of 19. I'm Natasha Weeb. 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
3: Mostly cloudy today with wind gusting to 50, becoming light this afternoon with a high of 14. Cloudy skies linger into this evening with a low of 7. Tomorrow will be cloudy with the possibility of showers and high of 13. And sunshine returns on Thursday with a high of 19. I'm Natasha Weeb. Find the area's official forecast and stream us anywhere on the Discover Weyburn app.
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3: Mostly cloudy today with wind gusting to 50, becoming light this afternoon with a high of 14. Cloudy skies linger into this evening with a low of 7. Tomorrow will be cloudy with a possibility of showers and high of 13. And sunshine returns on Thursday with a high of 19. I'm Natasha Weeb. 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
1: Mostly cloudy today with wind gusting to 50, becoming light this afternoon with a high of 14. Cloudy skies linger into this evening with a low of 7. Tomorrow will be cloudy with a possibility of showers and high of 13. And sunshine returns on Thursday with a high of 19. I'm Natasha Weeb. Find the area's official forecast and stream us anywhere on the Discover Weyburn app.
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1: Mostly cloudy today with wind gusting to 50, becoming light this afternoon with a high of 14. Cloudy skies linger into this evening with a low of 7. Tomorrow will be cloudy with a possibility of showers and high of 13. And sunshine returns on Thursday with a high of 19. I'm Natasha Weeb. 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
3: Mostly cloudy today with wind gusting to 50, becoming light this afternoon with a high of 14. Cloudy skies linger into this evening with a low of 7. Tomorrow will be cloudy with a possibility of showers and high of 13. And sunshine returns on Thursday with a high of 19. I'm Natasha Weeb. Find the area's official forecast and stream us anywhere on the Discover Weyburn app.
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1: Good morning, I'm Laura McEwen. Residents of Harteney Bay addressed Weyburn City Council at last night's regular meeting after the September 7th flood caused significant damage similar to their experience during previous flooding events. Homeowner Kelsey Ring outlines the lasting issues that result from repeated flooding.
2: Sewage contaminated floodwater can contain bacteria, viruses, parasites, and other contaminants. It can also leave the contamination behind in the flooring, the drywall, the furniture, and other materials even after the water's gone. There's also concern of mold and other problems that can develop when a basement has been exposed to contaminated water and it remains damp for a while. Families should not have to worry about whether their home is safe to live in or not.
1: Councillor Laura Morissette says the city is understanding of their concerns and prepared to move forward to find a solution.
3: We are committed as a city to figuring out what is going on and how we can help them moving forward.
1: Read more on discoverweyburn.com. The Southeast Cornerstone Public School Division is receiving a second year of suicide prevention grant funding. Director of Education Keith Keating says it will build on the work that began with last year's funding.
4: This funding will help us continue an initiative that began last year, providing applied suicide intervention skills training to school administrators across the school division. Last spring, we trained 15 principals and vice principals through that partnership. And this will allow that training to continue on in this year, particularly in rural communities where access to mental health or emergency services can be limited.
1: Keating says alongside staff training, the division also prioritizes mental health through creating a learning environment where students feel comfortable discussing mental health. The Soo Line Cruisers are joining the Weyburn Independent Riders for this year's Toy Run in support of the Weyburn Salvation Army. Soo Line Cruisers President Jared Stroder says they'll meet at 1 on September 20th in the parking lot of Legacy Park Elementary School.
5: And then there's also going to be a cruise. We're going to be cruising. It's going to be like an 80-kilometer cruise kind of around southeast Saskatchewan.
1: Donations can be made in advance as the sleigh will be parked at various locations leading up to the toy run on the 20th. It's located at Rona today, but will move to Home Hardware on Wednesday and Walmart on Thursday and Friday from 10 a.m. to 8 p.m. It's Fuel Good Day, and three Southeast organizations are benefited from every liter of gas pumped. A portion of all gas, propane, and even car wash sales from Prairie Sky Co-op today will go to the Weyburn Communathon, Milestone Public Library, and Souris Valley Daycare. 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
1: The family of Hunter Gronick is overwhelmed by support as the Greenall football player recovers from a severe brain injury suffered Thursday night in Swift Current. Gronick was taken to Regina by Stars Air Ambulance for emergency surgery. His sister's GoFundMe has raised more than $46,000 toward its $55,000 goal. His mother, Sabrina, says the support from across Saskatchewan has meant so much to the family.
7: It has been absolutely amazing. I can't thank anybody enough for the love and support that's been outpoured towards us. It means the world to both me and my family, and it's just going to help with every expense that it possibly can.
1: The family says the support has helped them through an incredibly difficult time. Hunter remains in stable condition in Regina Hospital in the surgical intensive care unit. The Toronto Blue Jays dropped a tough 6-5 decision to the Detroit Tigers Monday night at Rogers Centre. After leading 2-0 early, the Jays fell behind in the 7th before Kazuma Okamoto blasted a 3-run homer to put Toronto back on top 5-4. But Detroit tied the game in the 8th and scored the winner in the 9th, handing the Blue Jays a 1-run loss. The Jays now sit at 65-76 on the season.
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1: A cloudy start today with skies clearing this afternoon and a high of 14. Overnight, the temperature drops to 6. Wednesday brings a chance of showers and a high of 14. Thursday turns sunny with a high of 19. Friday reaches 17 with another chance of showers, and Saturday climbs back to 19. 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I'm Larissa McEwen.
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0: Little rock and roll from the boss to start your day. It's Saskatchewan's best music. Good morning, I'm Rob Kearney. Coming up on the show today, all the rain to September. Maybe something we'll all remember. Way above normal for this time of year, and that's not good when harvest is already behind schedule. While we do have some more showers in the forecast for tonight, there is the promise of some sunny, warm days ahead. We'll check the rainfall totals and we'll check the forecast. There are some bright spots when it comes to harvest. We're learning this year's pea crop is of good quality. We'll expand on that story. Major League Rock and Roll in Regina tonight. The Foo Fighters will play for thousands at Mosaic Stadium. We'll talk about that. And the Guess Who thanking fans across the continent after wrapping up their Taking It Back tour. I'll share that story. And we'll play the music from the Guess Who, ELO, Adam Ant, and more. This rock and roll radio show for JGL Partners in Agriculture. This is Tuesday, September 15, 2026. And today's a great day to be alive.
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2: 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Strikes out Cody Bellinger, and the Blue Jays have done it.
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3: A cooler, cloudy start to the day with some clearing expected this afternoon. Today reaches 14 with an overnight low of 6. Wednesday brings a chance of showers and a high of 14. And Thursday turns sunny with a high of 19. 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
1: That's my guy right there. Hey, check out the Rob Carney in the Morning Facebook page. I'm sharing a post from the Guess Who that they put up this past weekend.

0: page today. Burton's going to be busy in the coming days. He's already booking shows. He's got one set for Center in the Square in Kitchener, Ontario, December 17th. And I told you a couple of weeks ago now that BTO is planning a tour. Randy's got the bug again. They're going to start their tour January 7th in Orlando, Florida. 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
5: Rob Carney in the morning.
0: The story behind the recording of this song is remarkable. It was assembled from various previously rejected materials contributed by Stevie Nicks, Lindsey Buckingham, and Christine McVie, with the final track credited to all five members, Nicks, Buckingham, McVie, John McVie, and Mick Fleetwood. It's The Chain. It's on Saskatchewan's Best Music.

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1: Good morning, I'm Larissa McEwen. Three homeowners spoke before a full gallery of Harney Bay residents at last night's city council meeting as their homes have experienced repeated flooding damage in the past 15 years, including during the September 7th flood. Homeowner Lisa Vick says residents have taken initiative in installing sump pumps, weeping tile, check valves, and more.
2: Many of the homeowners on Harney Bay have done everything that has been required to protect our homes, even yearly inspections of those parts that we're adding to our homes. We can only do so much to protect our homes if the infrastructure around them is doing its job. These things should help us.
1: Councillor Laura Morissette says the city is committing to responding to these concerns, saying she values direct communication from residents like they heard Monday night.
3: We are committed as a council to stand behind our engineering department to figure out what is going on in that area of the city and how we can fix it.
1: Read more on discoverweyburn.com. After 15 Southeast Cornerstone Public School Division principals and vice principals became ASIST certified last spring, the division is continuing efforts to strengthen student mental health, receiving a second year of suicide prevention grant funding.
4: Supporting student mental health and well-being, that's one of our key priorities and aligns closely with the Provincial Education Plan 2030. Since 2019, we've invested in building that mental health capacity across schools. So we currently have student services counselors in every school, as well as mental health capacity building teams here in Weyburn. So this grant is kind of a natural extension of that ongoing work.
1: That's Director of Education, Keith Keating. He says students and families have several options when they need support, from school counselors to teachers and administrators. The Weyburn Independent Riders are joining forces with the Soo Line Cruisers Car Club for this year's toy run in support of the Weyburn Salvation Army. Soo Line Cruisers President Jared Stroder.
5: The cars and the bikes are bringing the people out, but the underlying cause is to raise awareness of some of the struggles that people go through, especially during the holiday season, as well as to raise goods. We want every kid to have a toy at Christmas, and we want every family to have food to eat.
1: The toy run begins at 1 p.m. on September 20th. Until then, donations can be made in advance by locating Santa's sleigh at Rona today before it moves to Home Hardware on Wednesday and Walmart on Thursday and Friday. 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
1: The family of Hunter Gronick is overwhelmed by support from across Saskatchewan as the Belgoni football player recovers from a severe brain injury suffered Thursday night in Swift Current. Gronick was taken to Regina by Stars Air Ambulance for emergency surgery and remains in stable condition. His sister's GoFundMe has raised more than $46,000 towards its $55,000 goal. His mother, Sabrina, says Hunter's teammates and friends have continued to support the family.
7: But the support for the Griffins has been absolutely amazing, and even from his group of friends and that kind of stuff, which 90% of them do play on the Griffins as well. But yeah, the moms have all set up a meal train for us.
1: Sabrina says Hunter is expected to spend several weeks in the surgical intensive care unit as he continues his recovery. The Toronto Blue Jays couldn't hold a late lead Monday night, falling 6-5 to the Detroit Tigers at Rogers Centre. Toronto led 2-0 after the first inning and regained the lead in the 7th on a 3-run homer from Kazuma Okamoto. But Detroit answered with a run in the 8th and scored the game winner in the 9th to hand the Jays a tough 1-run loss.
0: Now, Discover Weyburn Weather.
1: A cloudy start today with skies clearing this afternoon and a high of 14. Overnight, the temperature drops to 6. Wednesday brings a chance of showers and a high of 14. Thursday turns sunny with a high of 19. Friday reaches 17 with another chance of showers, and Saturday climbs back to 19. Every day, we're delivering the news of your community to you here on the radio. 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I'm Larissa McEwen.
0: You could call him your angel of the morning. Somehow it just feels wrong. Rob Carney in the morning. Energized by JGL. Partners in agriculture. On AM 1190.

0: the kind of people I like to be surrounded by. Those shiny, happy people. How about you? Hi there, I'm Rob Kearney. Not a lot of shiny, happy farmers this morning. That's because we got more rain yesterday and lots of it. If you check out the Environment Canada Saskatchewan weather summary, you'll see there's, probably four dozen communities that they've got weather stations at. The only communities I can find on this list that did not get any rain yesterday, LaRonge and Uranium City. Everybody else got at least some impressive totals for sure. And we don't need to be impressed by rainfall totals during harvest. Monty, give me a call later in the morning yesterday.
1: Hi, Rob. It's Monty calling from the northwest end of Regina.
0: How's the rain treating you today, Monty?
1: She's coming down real good.
0: Yeah, it's coming down hard.
1: I keep checking the downspouts to make sure we're not going to have a flooded basement.
0: Yeah, did that happen to you earlier this year?
1: No, but something I want to avoid.
0: Yeah, good for you. An ounce of prevention, right? Regina ended up with over 28 millimeters of rain. Let me go through this alphabetically with some rainfall totals for you. Assiniboia, 27.7. Cypress Hills, 26.9. Indian Head, 23.6. Last Mountain Lake, 22 millimeters. Maple Creek, just over 20. Moose Jaw, 24.5. Let's see here. Rock Glen, 13.4. Swift Current with the most, 42.5 millimeters. Yorkton at 27. Weyburn soaking in 16.8 millimeters of rain up to midnight last night.
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5: A cooler, cloudy start to the day with some clearing expected this afternoon. Today reaches 14 with an overnight low of 6. Wednesday brings a chance of showers and a high of 14. And Thursday turns sunny with a high of 19. 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

0: That's what we're here for. Classic hits, Saskatchewan's best music. I'm Rob Carney. Well, another delay in the harvest across central and southern Saskatchewan today after all that rain yesterday. Good news is we do have lots of sunshine in the forecast, okay? Maybe some more showers this evening and overnight, but then lots of sunshine going into the weekend. So that's good. A glimmer of hope. And we also found a bright spot here. A recent episode of the Saskatchewan Pulse Growers Pulse of the Prairies podcast focused on agronomy. SPG Agronomy Manager Mark Zatilny says the quality of this year's pea harvest has been average to above average.
1: A lot of areas, it is obviously very variable this year across the province. We know the Northeast has really been struggling in some areas, especially with seeding time, where they were very delayed. And now they've had more moisture as well. So that is kind of the bigger issues that growers are dealing with.
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3: A Belgoni football player continues to recover from a severe brain injury. Martini Bay residents are bringing their concerns about flood damage to Weyburn City Council, and Southeast Cornerstone Public School Division is using new funding to strengthen suicide prevention and mental health supports for students. 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
0: 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This is Lover Boy, Saskatchewan's best music.

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1: Good morning, I'm Larissa McEwen. Residents of Harney Bay filled the gathering council chambers Monday night to voice concerns regarding city infrastructure after repeated flooding and sewer backups in their homes. Homeowner Julian Weaver says a lesser-known challenge is the repeated damage leading to homes becoming harder and more expensive to insure.
2: Many residents are now facing the possibility of becoming uninsurable or experiencing significant reductions in the coverage available to us as a result of repeated sewer backup and risks and claims that have been occurring over the past 15 years on our bay.
1: Councillor Laura Morissette says she appreciates the residents' direct communication.
3: I appreciate when people come to me with their problem and say, hey, how can we find a solution? Because I'm willing to sit down with anybody who comes to me and say, hey, okay, here's the problem. Let's see who we can contact to find out where to go next.
1: She says the city is committing to working with Harney Bay residents for a solution. Southeast Cornerstone Public School Division is receiving a second year of suicide prevention grant funding aimed at continuing to build mental health capacity among school administrators. Director of Education Keith Keating says these efforts are more important than ever.
4: We've seen more students reaching out for mental health supports, so I think that any of these resources will help with some of the mental health challenges that can affect anyone regardless of age, background, or location. Rural communities in particular, access to counseling or crisis services might require significant travel. So this will hopefully help ensure students can receive immediate support and be connected to the right resources when they need them the most.
1: Last spring, 15 principals and vice principals received suicide intervention training and certification. This year's toy run in support of the Weyburn Salvation Army will see the Soo Line Cruisers Car Club teaming up with the Weyburn Independent Riders. Soo Line Cruisers President Jared Stroder says all are welcome.
5: If you do want to get involved or want to participate, you can obviously show up at the Legacy Park School parking lot at 1 p.m. on September 20th. This isn't limited to any club members, so anyone in the community can come and participate. If you have a motorcycle, if you have a classic car, you want to participate in that, you can.
1: The toy run will be held September 20th, but donations can be made in advance. 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It's Fuel Good Day, and co-ops across Canada are giving a portion of all fuel, propane, and even car wash sales to nonprofit organizations, including Prairie Sky Co-op, who are benefiting the Weyburn Communathon, Milestone Public Library, and Souris Valley Daycare this year. 10 cents from every liter of fuel, 5 cents from every pound of propane, and $2 from every extreme car wash will be donated. 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
1: The family of Hunter Gronick is overwhelmed by support as the Greenall football player recovers from a severe brain injury suffered Thursday night in Swift Current. Gronick was taken to Regina by Stars Air Ambulance for emergency surgery. His sister's GoFundMe has raised more than $46,000 toward its $55,000 goal. His mother, Sabrina, says the support from across Saskatchewan has meant so much to the family.
7: It has been absolutely amazing. I can't thank anybody enough for the love and support that's been outpoured towards us. It means the world to both me and my family, and it's just going to help with every expense that it possibly can.
1: The family says the support has helped them through an incredibly difficult time. Hunter remains in stable condition in Regina Hospital in the surgical intensive care unit. The Toronto Blue Jays dropped a tough 6-5 decision to the Detroit Tigers Monday night at Rogers Centre. After leading 2-0 early, the Jays fell behind in the 7th before Kazuma Okamoto blasted a 3-run homer to put Toronto back on top 5-4. But Detroit tied the game in the 8th and scored the winner in the 9th, handing the Blue Jays a 1-run loss. The Jays now sit at 65-76 on the season.
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1: A cloudy start today with skies clearing this afternoon and a high of 14. Overnight, the temperature drops to 6. Wednesday brings a chance of showers and a high of 14. Thursday turns sunny with a high of 19. Friday reaches 17 with another chance of showers, and Saturday climbs back to 19. 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I'm Larissa McEwen.
8: He's got a big heart and Queen Elizabeth's Platinum Jubilee Medal to prove it. 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

0: Tuesday morning groove from London Beat, Saskatchewan's best music. Good morning, I'm Rob Carney. So we've been talking about all these rain delays, putting a literal damper on harvest in Saskatchewan. Lots of rain again yesterday. And mentioned yesterday that over the weekend there was some frost, widespread frost in west central Saskatchewan. Temperatures dipping below zero around Rosetown for as long as 8 hours on the weekend. Stuart Lawrence farms in the Rosetown area. He says it's a little tough to assess what damage there might be.
1: And part of the reason that I say that is that it keeps raining, and so most of my own acres are down dirt trails, and they're just too wet to get to. We haven't had a lot of chance to even get out and scout to see if we have hail damage from previous storms or anything like that. So a bit of a challenge with the wet weather that we've had in the last little bit.
0: Lawrence believes most of his crop is ripe enough to avoid much frost damage, but it would have been a different story for the crops that had still had some green. The latest ag news, ready for you right now on your local Golden West website.
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4: A cooler, cloudy start to the day with some clearing expected this afternoon. Today reaches 14 with an overnight low of 6. Wednesday brings a chance of showers and a high of 14. And Thursday turns sunny with a high of 19. 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

Chilliwack, California Girl. Saskatchewan's best music. California girls can soak up the sun today. Just checking the forecast for Los Angeles. It's 21 degrees right now. Sunny and 27 this afternoon. That'd be nice, wouldn't it? Good morning. I'm Rob Carney. Hey, we're looking forward to hockey season. The regular season in the Western Hockey League and SJHL gets going this weekend. The Saskatoon Blades get their season going on Friday night in Brandon. Then they travel to Moose Jaw for the Warriors' opening game of the season, Temple Garden Center, Saturday night. Regina Pats will be in Prince Albert to play the Raiders Friday night, while the Swift Current Broncos start their season on home ice against Prince Albert on Saturday night. Another sports news. The Saskatchewan Rush are hoping to add some quality talent today as the National Lacrosse League holds a dispersal draft. Unfortunately, two teams are dropping out of the league, the Ottawa Black Bears and Philadelphia Wings. And the Toronto Blue Jays are still in the playoff hunt, despite the fact they lost 6-5 to the Detroit Tigers last night. The

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4: For JGL, Partners in Agriculture, we were looking forward every week to watching Farrah Fawcett, Kate Jackson, and Jacqueline Smith on Charlie's Angels on the TV. The Atari 2600 was released, helping launch the modern home video game industry. The year was 1977, and Billy Joel scored a big hit with this one. Moving on Saskatchewan's Best Music.

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1: Good morning. I'm Laris McEwen. Residents of Harkney Bay addressed Weyburn City Council at last night's regular meeting after the September 7th flood caused significant damage similar to their experience during previous flooding events. Homeowner Kelsey Ring outlines the lasting issues that result from repeated flooding.
2: Sewage contaminated flood water can contain bacteria, viruses, parasites, and other contaminants. It can also leave the contamination behind in the flooring, the drywall, the furniture, and other materials, even after the water's gone. There's also concern of mold and other problems that can develop when a basement has been exposed to contaminated water and it remains down for a while. Families should not have to worry about whether their home is safe to live in or not.
1: Councillor Laura Morissette says the city is understanding of their concerns and prepared to move forward to find a solution.
3: We are committed as a city to figuring out what is going on and how we can help them moving forward.
1: Read more on discoverweyburn.com. The Southeast Cornerstone Public School Division is receiving a second year of suicide prevention grant funding. Director of Education Keith Keating says it will build on the work that began with last year's funding.
4: This funding will help us continue an initiative that began last year, providing applied suicide intervention skills training to school administrators across the school division. Last spring, we trained 15 principals and vice principals through that partnership. And this will allow that training to continue on in this year, particularly in rural communities where access to mental health or emergency services can be limited.
1: Keating says alongside staff training, the division also prioritizes mental health through creating a learning environment where students feel comfortable discussing mental health. The Soo Line Cruisers are joining the Weyburn Independent Riders for this year's toy run in support of the Weyburn Salvation Army. Soo Line Cruisers President Jared Stroder says they'll meet at 1 on September 20th in the parking lot of Legacy Park Elementary School.
5: And then there's also going to be a cruise. We're going to be cruising. It's going to be like an 80-kilometer cruise kind of around southeast Saskatchewan.
1: Donations can be made in advance as the sleigh will be parked at various locations leading up to the toy run on the 20th. It's located at Rona today, but will move to Home Hardware on Wednesday and Walmart on Thursday and Friday from 10 a.m. to 8 p.m. It's Fuel Good Day, and three Southeast organizations are benefited from every liter of gas pumped. A portion of all gas, propane, and even car wash sales from Prairie Sky Co-op today will go to the Weyburn Communathon, Milestone Public Library, and Souris Valley Daycare. 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
1: The family of Hunter Gronick is overwhelmed by support from across Saskatchewan as the Belgoni football player recovers from a severe brain injury suffered Thursday night in Swift Current. Gronick was taken to Regina by Stars Air Ambulance for emergency surgery and remains in stable condition. His sister's GoFundMe has raised more than $46,000 towards its $55,000 goal. His mother, Sabrina, says Hunter's teammate and friends have continued to support the family.
7: But the support for the Griffins has been absolutely amazing, and even from his group of friends and that kind of stuff, which 90% of them do play on the Griffins as well. But yeah, the moms have all set up a meal train for us.
1: Sabrina says Hunter is expected to spend several weeks in the surgical intensive care unit as he continues his recovery. The Toronto Blue Jays couldn't hold a late lead Monday night, falling 6-5 to the Detroit Tigers at Rogers Centre. Toronto led 2-0 after the first inning and regained the lead in the 7th on a 3-run homer from Kazuma Okamoto. But Detroit answered with a run in the 8th and scored the game winner in the 9th to hand the Jays a tough 1-run loss.
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1: A cloudy start today with skies clearing this afternoon and a high of 14. Overnight, the temperature drops to 6. Wednesday brings a chance of showers and a high of 14. Thursday turns sunny with a high of 19. Friday reaches 17 with another chance of showers, and Saturday climbs back to 19. 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I'm Laris McEwen.
8: He's been described as witty, yet dignified. As adjectives go, it could have turned out a lot worse. Rob Carney in the Morning, energized by JGL, Partners in Agriculture on AM 1190.

0: Rock and Roll Hall of Famer Cyndi Lauper with a classic hit on Saskatchewan's Best Music. I'm Rob Kearney. At the risk of maybe making you angry, I got to play this clip from U.S. Vice President J.D. Vance, who spoke to reporters yesterday about tariffs.
1: Despite the fact that we all love Canada, it's obviously a friendly country in a lot of ways, their government has imposed extraordinary trade restrictions on American workers all across our country for many years. Now, you see this in some cases in the agricultural space where, you know, if you buy a pound of butter from Canada, we're not applying any tariffs on it, or at least we weren't. But if we actually send agricultural products into Canada, sometimes our farmers are paying 200%, 300%. The same basic principles applying to our lot of manufactured goods. And at the same exact time, while Canada is imposing a whole host of tariffs on our workers and a whole host of export and import controls on American workers, they're letting products come in from the People's Republic of China with nothing like that level of restriction. So what the president is doing here, it's not in an effort to hurt anybody, certainly not in the United States, not even in Canada. We're trying to make things more fair.
0: Whatever happened to free trade, I wonder. Now, the tariffs that Canada has put on products going into the U.S. here include milk and some dairy products now, 50% tariffs, cheese, 25%, and toilet paper and facial tissue, a 25% tariff on toilet paper. Good luck with that.
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5: The price of crude oil is unchanged today at $101.39 per barrel. Natural gas is at $2.93, down 4 cents or 1.2%. The Canadian dollar is at 71.81 cents, down 0.2%. 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
5: A cooler, cloudy start to the day with some clearing expected this afternoon. Today reaches 14 with an overnight low of 6. Wednesday brings a chance of showers and a high of 14. And Thursday turns sunny with a high of 19. 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

0: Prism on Saskatchewan's best music. I'm Rob Carney. I'm thinking there's somebody listening this morning. Looking forward to going into Regina tonight for a big rock and roll show. Big night at Mosaic Stadium. The Foo Fighters are bringing their Take Cover tour into Regina, joined by Queens of the Stone Age. I'm thinking it'll be a big crowd in Regina, but if you've been procrastinating, I just checked, tickets are still available for what will be Saskatchewan's biggest concert event of 2026 for sure. Also, we've got some concert news to share with you coming up after 8 o'clock. You know the folks at Temple Garden Center in Moose Jaw are bringing in a couple of big shows later this fall into winter. We've got the Gene Simmons Band coming in. Tom Cochran and Amanda Marshall will play a show. The White Hot Dark Horse Tour. And another major announcement from Temple Garden Center. I can't tell you about it right now, but stay tuned. I'll tell you all about it after 8 o'clock.
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0: With a band that has turned into a favorite among Saskatchewan music fans because they come here to play for us fairly often, including just a few weeks ago at Shake the Lake in Regina. It's 5440. This is Ocean Pearl on Saskatchewan's best music.

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1: Good morning, I'm Laris McEwen. Three homeowners spoke before a full gallery of Harney Bay residents at last night's city council meeting as their homes have experienced repeated flooding damage in the past 15 years, including during the September 7th flood. Homeowner Lisa Vick says residents have taken initiative in installing sump pumps, weeping tile, check valves, and more.
2: Many of the homeowners on Harney Bay have done everything that has been required to protect our homes, even yearly inspections of those parts that we're adding to our homes. We can only do so much to protect our homes if the infrastructure around them is doing its job. These things should help us.
1: Councillor Laura Morissette says the city is committing to responding to these concerns, saying she values direct communication from residents like they heard Monday night.
3: We are committed as a council to stand behind our engineering department to figure out what is going on in that area of the city and how we can fix it.
1: Read more on discoverweyburn.com. After 15 Southeast Cornerstone Public School Division principals and vice principals became ASSIST certified last spring, the division is continuing efforts to strengthen student mental health, receiving a second year of suicide prevention grant funding.
4: Supporting student mental health and well-being, that's one of our key priorities and aligns closely with the Provincial Education Plan 2030. Since 2019, we've invested in building that mental health capacity across schools. So we currently have student services counselors in every school as well as mental health capacity building teams here in Weyburn. So this grant is kind of a natural extension of that ongoing work.
1: That's Director of Education, Keith Keating. He says students and families have several options when they need support, from school counselors to teachers and administrators. The Weyburn Independent Riders are joining forces with the Soo Line Cruisers Car Club for this year's Toy Run in support of the Weyburn Salvation Army. Soo Line Cruisers President Jared Stroder.
5: The cars and the bikes are bringing the people out, but the underlying cause is to raise awareness of some of the struggles that people go through, especially during the holiday season, as well as to raise goods. We want every kid to have a toy at Christmas, and we want every family to have food to eat.
1: The Toy Run begins at 1 p.m. on September 20th. Until then, donations can be made in advance by locating Santa's sleigh at Rona today before it moves to Home Hardware on Wednesday and Walmart on Thursday and Friday. 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Today's Fuel Good Day, and Prairie Sky Co-op is giving a portion of all fuel, propane, and even some car wash sales to three Southeast organizations. 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
1: The family of Hunter Gronick is overwhelmed by support as the Greenall football player recovers from a severe brain injury suffered Thursday night in Swift Current. Gronick was taken to Regina by Stars Air Ambulance for emergency surgery. His sister's GoFundMe has raised more than $46,000 toward its $55,000 goal. His mother, Sabrina, says the support from across Saskatchewan has meant so much to the family.
6: It has been absolutely amazing. I can't thank anybody enough for the love and support that's been outpoured towards us. It means the world to both me and my family, and it's just going to help with every expense that it possibly can.
1: The family says the support has helped them through an incredibly difficult time. Hunter remains in stable condition in Regina Hospital in the surgical intensive care unit. The Toronto Blue Jays dropped a tough 6-5 decision to the Detroit Tigers Monday night at Rogers Centre. After leading 2-0 early, the Jays fell behind in the 7th before Kazuma Okamoto blasted a 3-run homer to put Toronto back on top 5-4. But Detroit tied the game in the 8th and scored the winner in the 9th, handing the Blue Jays a 1-run loss. The Jays now sit at 65-76 on the season.
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1: A cloudy start today with skies clearing this afternoon and a high of 14. Overnight, the temperature drops to 6. Wednesday brings a chance of showers and a high of 14. Thursday turns sunny with a high of 19. Friday reaches 17 with another chance of showers, and Saturday climbs back to 19. Every day, we're delivering the news of your community to you here on the radio. 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I'm Laris McEwen.
7: The Prairie provinces are well represented at this week's Canada Investment Summit, a gathering of global investors. Manitoba is showcasing major agricultural investment opportunities, including a significant greenhouse expansion, a soybean crushing facility, and sustainable aviation fuel. Premier Scott Moe is using the summit to promote investment opportunities in Saskatchewan's agriculture, energy, critical minerals, and defense sectors. The province's portfolio of more than 60 large-scale projects is valued at over $62 billion, and Premier Danielle Smith, Tara Sawyer, and the Alberta delegation have taken a deal book of 34 proposed projects to the summit. Alberta says it is specifically pitching opportunities in agriculture and agri-food, value-added food processing, and other areas. For Golden West, I'm Glendalee Allen Vossler.
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0: the legendary Rod Stewart. Saskatchewan's best music. Hi there, I'm Rob Carney. 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
5: A cooler, cloudy start to the day with some clearing expected this afternoon. Today reaches 14 with an overnight low of 6. Wednesday brings a chance of showers and a high of 14. And Thursday turns sunny with a high of 19. 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
1: A Belgoni football player continues to recover from a severe brain injury. 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
7: It's Tuesday, Twitter Tuesday. On the daily commentary, I find the best from the best of the Twitterati. This guy shares, I heard the universe is expanding at roughly 73 kilometers per second, yet somehow there's still no room in my condo for a pool table. A funny gal I follow tweets, I'm launching a website called Older Fans, where I post today's injury and the stupid normal thing that caused it. A question, if a young deer in the woods learned to use all four hooves equally well, would we call it bambidextrous? I like this. Please don't ride with me if you're going to scream every time I hit the ditch. It makes me anxious. Here's a woman who tweets, I just walked past my manager. I'm carrying a drill and a fire extinguisher. He just shook his head and kept walking. He doesn't even ask anymore. That, my friends, is growth. And one more. Life hack. If you're at a fancy restaurant and don't know which fork to use, eat with your hands so you don't embarrass yourself. I'm Rob Carney.

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1: Good morning, I'm Larissa McEwen. Residents of Harney Bay filled the gathering council chambers Monday night to voice concerns regarding city infrastructure after repeated flooding and sewer backups in their homes. Homeowner Julianne Weaver says a lesser-known challenge is the repeated damage leading to homes becoming harder and more expensive to insure.
2: Many residents are now facing the possibility of becoming uninsurable or experiencing significant reductions in the coverage available to us as a result of repeated sewer backup and risks and claims that have been occurring over the past 15 years on our bay.
1: Councillor Laura Morissette says she appreciates the residents' direct communication.
3: I appreciate when people come to me with their problem and say, hey, how can we find a solution? Because I'm willing to sit down with anybody who comes to me and say, hey, okay, here's the problem. Let's see who we can contact to find out where to go next.
1: She says the city is committing to working with Harney Bay residents for a solution. Southeast Cornerstone Public School Division is receiving a second year of suicide prevention grant funding aimed at continuing to build mental health capacity among school administrators. Director of Education Keith Keating says these efforts are more important than ever.
4: We've seen more students reaching out for mental health supports, so I think that any of these resources will help with some of the mental health challenges that can affect anyone regardless of age, background, or location. Rural communities in particular, access to counseling or crisis services might require significant travel. So this will hopefully help ensure students can receive immediate support and be connected to the right resources when they need them the most.
1: Last spring, 15 principals and vice principals received suicide intervention training and certification. This year's toy run in support of the Weyburn Salvation Army will see the Soo Line Cruisers Car Club teaming up with the Weyburn Independent Riders. Soo Line Cruisers President Jared Stroder says all are welcome.
5: If you do want to get involved or want to participate, you can obviously show up at the Legacy Park School parking lot at 1 p.m. on September 20th. This isn't limited to any club members, so anyone in the community can come and participate. If you have a motorcycle, if you have a classic car, you want to participate in that, you can.
1: The toy run will be held September 20th, but donations can be made in advance. 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It's Fuel Good Day, and co-ops across Canada are giving a portion of all fuel, propane, and even car wash sales to nonprofit organizations, including Prairie Sky Co-op, who are benefiting the Weyburn Communathon, Milestone Public Library, and Souris Valley Daycare this year. 10 cents from every liter of fuel, 5 cents from every pound of propane, and $2 from every extreme car wash will be donated. 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
1: The family of Hunter Gronick is overwhelmed by support from across Saskatchewan as the Belgoni football player recovers from a severe brain injury suffered Thursday night in Swift Current. Gronick was taken to Regina by Stars Air Ambulance for emergency surgery and remains in stable condition. His sister's GoFundMe has raised more than $46,000 towards its $55,000 goal. His mother, Sabrina, says Hunter's teammate and friends have continued to support the family.
6: But the support for the Griffins has been absolutely amazing, and even from his group of friends and that kind of stuff, which 90% of them do play on the Griffins as well. But yeah, the moms have all set up a meal train for us.
1: Sabrina says Hunter is expected to spend several weeks in the surgical intensive care unit as he continues his recovery. The Toronto Blue Jays couldn't hold a late lead Monday night, falling 6-5 to the Detroit Tigers at Rogers Centre. Toronto led 2-0 after the first inning and regained the lead in the 7th on a 3-run homer from Kazuma Okamoto. But Detroit answered with a run in the 8th and scored the game winner in the 9th to hand the Jays a tough 1-run loss.
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1: A cloudy start today with skies clearing this afternoon and a high of 14. Overnight, the temperature drops to 6. Wednesday brings a chance of showers and a high of 14. Thursday turns sunny with a high of 19. Friday reaches 17 with another chance of showers, and Saturday climbs back to 19. 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I'm Larissa McEwen.
0: Making you smile, making your day. It's what he lives for. Rob Carney in the morning. 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

0: classic hit from Phil Collins. It's Saskatchewan's best music. I'm Rob Carney. Earlier this hour, we made a major concert announcement from Temple Garden Center in Moose Jaw. Air Supply, A Matter of Time Canada Tour with special guest Glass Tiger. Temple Garden Center on a Friday night this winter, February 26th. And we have tickets. We are going to play Beat the Box Office. 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Now, this concert was just announced at 8 o'clock this morning, all right, so just minutes ago, and I don't have all the details yet, but I'm working on it, and I'll share them with you coming up after 9 o'clock. Stay with me.
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7: A cooler, cloudy start to the day with some clearing expected this afternoon. Today reaches 14 with an overnight low of 6. Wednesday brings a chance of showers and a high of 14. And Thursday turns sunny with a high of 19. 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

0: music that makes you feel good. Street Heart. Saskatchewan's best music. I'm Rob Carney, soaking in more rain. As you know, as we've told you, there were some severe flooding problems in Weyburn last week. And this is an ongoing thing for the people who live on Hartney Bay in Weyburn. And they're getting a little fed up with the flooding and the sewers backing up. And they address City Council. And I'll have more on this story coming up after 9 o'clock with our Cross Saskatchewan checkup with DiscoverWeyburn.com and AM 1190.
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2: Hartney Bay residents are sharing their concerns with Weyburn City Council after significant damage from the September 7th flood. 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
0: 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It's Diana. Yeah! 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
1: Good morning, I'm Laris McEwen. Residents of Harteney Bay addressed Weyburn City Council at last night's regular meeting after the September 7th flood caused significant damage similar to their experience during previous flooding events. Homeowner Kelsey Ring outlines the lasting issues that result from repeated flooding.
2: Sewage contaminated floodwater can contain bacteria, viruses, parasites, and other contaminants. It can also leave the contamination behind in the flooring, the drywall, the furniture, and other materials, even after the water's gone. There's also concern of mold and other problems that can develop when a basement has been exposed to contaminated water and remains damp for a while. Families should not have to worry about whether their home is safe to live in or not.
1: Councillor Laura Morissette says the city is understanding of their concerns and prepared to move forward to find a solution.
3: We are committed as a city to figuring out what is going on and how we can help them moving forward.
1: Read more on discoverweyburn.com. The Southeast Cornerstone Public School Division is receiving a second year of suicide prevention grant funding. Director of Education Keith Keating says it will build on the work that began with last year's funding.
4: This funding will help us continue an initiative that began last year, providing applied suicide intervention skills training to school administrators across the school division. Last spring, we trained 15 principals and vice principals through that partnership. And this will allow that training to continue on in this year, particularly in rural communities where access to mental health or emergency services can be limited.
1: Keating says alongside staff training, the division also prioritizes mental health through creating a learning environment where students feel comfortable discussing mental health. The Soo Line Cruisers are joining the Weyburn Independent Riders for this year's toy run in support of the Weyburn Salvation Army. Soo Line Cruisers President Jared Stroder says they'll meet at 1 on September 20th in the parking lot of Legacy Park Elementary School.
5: And then there's also going to be a cruise. We're going to be cruising. It's going to be like an 80-kilometer cruise kind of around southeast Saskatchewan.
1: Donations can be made in advance as the sleigh will be parked at various locations leading up to the toy run on the 20th. It's located at Rona today, but will move to Home Hardware on Wednesday and Walmart on Thursday and Friday from 10 a.m. to 8 p.m. It's Fuel Good Day, and three Southeast organizations are benefited from every liter of gas pumped. A portion of all gas, propane, and even car wash sales from Prairie Sky Co-op today will go to the Weyburn Communathon, Milestone Public Library, and Souris Valley Daycare. 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
1: The family of Hunter Gronick is overwhelmed by support as the Greenall football player recovers from a severe brain injury suffered Thursday night in Swift Current. Gronick was taken to Regina by Stars Air Ambulance for emergency surgery. His sister's GoFundMe has raised more than $46,000 toward its $55,000 goal. His mother, Sabrina, says the support from across Saskatchewan has meant so much to the family.
6: It has been absolutely amazing. I can't thank anybody enough for the love and support that's been outpoured towards us. It means the world to both me and my family, and it's just going to help with every expense that it possibly can.
1: The family says the support has helped them through an incredibly difficult time. Hunter remains in stable condition in Regina Hospital in the surgical intensive care unit. The Toronto Blue Jays dropped a tough 6-5 decision to the Detroit Tigers Monday night at Rogers Center. After leading 2-0 early, the Jays fell behind in the 7th before Kazuma Okamoto blasted a 3-run homer to put Toronto back on top 5-4. But Detroit tied the game in the 8th and scored the winner in the 9th, handing the Blue Jays a 1-run loss. The Jays now sit at 65-76 on the season.
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1: A cloudy start today with skies clearing this afternoon and a high of 14. Overnight, the temperature drops to 6. Wednesday brings a chance of showers and a high of 14. Thursday turns sunny with a high of 19. Friday reaches 17 with another chance of showers, and Saturday climbs back to 19. 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

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What's it gonna be, boy? Yes or no? What's it gonna be, boy? Yes or no?

0: 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The residents of Hartney Bay are in the news today. They address Weyburn City Council. After September 7th flooding caused significant damage to their homes. It's not good. Homeowner Kelsey Ring outlined the latest issues that resulted from repeated flooding.
1: Sewage contaminated flood water can contain bacteria, viruses, parasites, and other contaminants. It can also leave the contamination behind in the flooring, the drywall, the furniture, and other materials, even after the water's gone. There's also concern of mold and other problems that can develop when a basement has been exposed to contaminated water and remains damp for a while. Families should not have to worry about whether their home is safe to live in or not.
0: You can see for yourself how bad the flooding was on Hartney Bay if you check out the story on discoverweyburn.com today. Councillor Laura Morissette says the city understands and they've got to move forward with a solution.
2: We are committed as a city to figuring out what is going on and how we can help them moving forward.
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0: we got deals in the thousands! 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
2: A cooler, cloudy start to the day with some clearing expected this afternoon. Today reaches 14 with an overnight low of 6. Wednesday brings a chance of showers and a high of 14. And Thursday turns sunny with a high of 19. 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

gone, gone, gone, she been gone so long, she been gone, gone, gone so long. I gone, gone, gone, she been gone so long, she been gone, gone, gone so long. I gone, gone, gone, she been gone so long, gone, gone, gone, she been gone so long.

0: You are listening to Classic Hits on Saskatchewan's Best Music. Thanks for doing that. I'm Rob Kearney. In case you're just tuning in, we had a major concert announcement at 8 o'clock this morning.
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0: And I also mentioned earlier this morning that we're going to play Beat the Box Office on Saskatchewan's Best Music. 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
10: A cooler, cloudy start to the day with some clearing expected this afternoon. Today reaches 14 with an overnight low of 6. Wednesday brings a chance of showers and a high of 14. And Thursday turns sunny with a high of 19. 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

0: Dixie's Midnight Runners. Saskatchewan's best music. I had fun this morning. I hope you had fun listening. The big announcement came at 8 o'clock this morning. Air Supply on their A Matter of Time tour across Canada with Glass Tiger, stopping down at Temple Garden Center, Moose Jaw, Friday, February 26th. 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So, again, stay tuned for your cue to call tomorrow morning. The number to call will be 306-693-8000. Have a terrific Tuesday. See you tomorrow.
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2: Southeast Cornerstone Public School Division is receiving another year of funding for suicide prevention. Harteny Bay residents are bringing their concerns about flood damage to Weyburn City Council, and local riders are teaming up for this year's toy run in support of the Salvation Army. These stories and more in just a few moments. You can also get the latest on discoverweyburn.com.
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1: Good morning, I'm Laris McEwen. Three homeowners spoke before a full gallery of Harney Bay residents at last night's city council meeting as their homes have experienced repeated flooding damage in the past 15 years, including during the September 7th flood. Homeowner Lisa Vick says residents have taken initiative in installing sump pumps, weeping tile, check valves, and more.
2: Many of the homeowners on Harney Bay have done everything that has been required to protect our homes, even yearly inspections of those parts that we're adding to our homes. We can only do so much to protect our homes if the infrastructure around them is doing its job. These things should help us.
1: Councillor Laura Morissette says the city is committing to responding to these concerns, saying she values direct communication from residents like they heard Monday night.
3: We are committed as a council to stand behind our engineering department to figure out what is going on in that area of the city and how we can fix it.
1: Read more on discoverweyburn.com. After 15 Southeast Cornerstone Public School Division principals and vice principals became ASSIST certified last spring, the division is continuing efforts to strengthen student mental health, receiving a second year of suicide prevention grant funding.
4: Supporting student mental health and well-being, that's one of our key priorities and aligns closely with the Provincial Education Plan 2030. Since 2019, we've invested in building that mental health capacity across schools. So we currently have student services counselors in every school, as well as mental health capacity building teams here in Weyburn. So this grant is kind of a natural extension of that ongoing work.
1: That's Director of Education, Keith Keating. He says students and families have several options when they need support, from school counselors to teachers and administrators. The Weyburn Independent Riders are joining forces with the Soo Line Cruisers Car Club for this year's Toy Run in support of the Weyburn Salvation Army. Soo Line Cruisers President Jared Stroder.
5: The cars and the bikes are bringing the people out, but the underlying cause is to raise awareness of some of the struggles that people go through, especially during the holiday season, as well as to raise goods. We want every kid to have a toy at Christmas, and we want every family to have food to eat.
1: The Toy Run begins at 1 p.m. on September 20th. Until then, donations can be made in advance by locating Santa's sleigh at Rona today before it moves to Home Hardware on Wednesday and Walmart on Thursday and Friday. Supporting local charities is as easy as filling up your gas tank. 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This is the 10th annual Fuel Good Day, with co-ops across Canada taking part. This year, local sales will benefit the Weyburn Communathon, Milestone Public Library, and Service Valley Daycare. 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
1: The family of Hunter Gronick is overwhelmed by support from across Saskatchewan as the Belgoni football player recovers from a severe brain injury suffered Thursday night in Swift Current. Gronick was taken to Regina by Stars Air Ambulance for emergency surgery and remains in stable condition. His sister's GoFundMe has raised more than $46,000 towards its $55,000 goal. His mother, Sabrina, says Hunter's teammates and friends have continued to support the family.
6: But the support for the Griffins has been absolutely amazing, and even from his group of friends and that kind of stuff, which 90% of them do play on the Griffins as well. But yeah, the moms have all set up a meal train for us.
1: Sabrina says Hunter is expected to spend several weeks in the surgical intensive care unit as he continues his recovery. The Toronto Blue Jays couldn't hold a late lead Monday night, falling 6-5 to the Detroit Tigers at Rogers Centre. Toronto led 2-0 after the first inning and regained the lead in the 7th on a 3-run homer from Kazuma Okamoto. But Detroit answered with a run in the 8th and scored the game winner in the 9th to hand the Jays a tough 1-run loss.
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1: A cloudy start today with skies clearing this afternoon and a high of 14. Overnight, the temperature drops to 6. Wednesday brings a chance of showers and a high of 14. Thursday turns sunny with a high of 19. Friday reaches 17 with another chance of showers, and Saturday climbs back to 19. 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I'm Laris McEwen.
7: The Prairie provinces are well represented at this week's Canada Investment Summit, a gathering of global investors. Manitoba is showcasing major agricultural investment opportunities, including a significant greenhouse expansion, a soybean crushing facility, and sustainable aviation fuel. Premier Scott Moe is using the summit to promote investment opportunities in Saskatchewan's agriculture, energy, critical minerals, and defense sectors. The province's portfolio of more than 60 large-scale projects is valued at over $62 billion, and Premier Danielle Smith, Tara Sawyer, and the Alberta delegation have taken a deal book of 34 proposed projects to the summit. Alberta says it is specifically pitching opportunities in agriculture and agri-food, value-added food processing, and other areas. For Golden West, I'm Glendalee Allen Vossler.
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7: A cooler, cloudy start to the day with some clear

0: clearing expected this afternoon. Today reaches 14 with an overnight low of 6. Wednesday brings a chance of showers and a high of 14. And Thursday turns sunny with a high of 19. 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
5: A cooler, cloudy start to the day with some clearing expected this afternoon. Today reaches 14 with an overnight low of 6. Wednesday brings a chance of showers and a high of 14. And Thursday turns sunny with a high of 19. 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
1: 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Hartney Bay residents are bringing their concerns about flood damage to Weyburn City Council, and Southeast Cornerstone Public School Division is using new funding to strengthen suicide prevention and mental health supports for students. 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
1: Good morning, I'm Larissa McEwen. Residents of Harney Bay filled the gathering council chambers Monday night to voice concerns regarding city infrastructure after repeated flooding and sewer backups in their homes. Homeowner Julianne Weaver says a lesser-known challenge is the repeated damage leading to homes becoming harder and more expensive to insure.
2: Many residents are now facing the possibility of becoming uninsurable or experiencing significant reductions in the coverage available to us as a result of repeated sewer backup and risks and claims that have been occurring over the past 15 years on our bay.
1: Councillor Laura Morissette says she appreciates the residents' direct communication.
3: I appreciate when people come to me with their problem and say, hey, how can we find a solution? Because I'm willing to sit down with anybody who comes to me and say, hey, okay, here's the problem. Let's see who we can contact to find out where to go next.
1: She says the city is committing to working with Harney Bay residents for a solution. Southeast Cornerstone Public School Division is receiving a second year of suicide prevention grant funding aimed at continuing to build mental health capacity among school administrators. Director of Education Keith Keating says these efforts are more important than ever.
4: We've seen more students reaching out for mental health supports, so I think that any of these resources will help with some of the mental health challenges that can affect anyone, regardless of age, background, or location. Rural communities in particular, access to counseling or crisis services might require significant travel. So this will hopefully help ensure students can receive immediate support and be connected to the right resources when they need them the most.
1: Last spring, 15 principals and vice principals received suicide intervention training and certification. This year's toy run in support of the Weyburn Salvation Army will see the Soo Line Cruisers Car Club teaming up with the Weyburn Independent Riders. Soo Line Cruisers President Jared Stroder says all are welcome.
5: If you do want to get involved or want to participate, you can obviously show up at the Legacy Park School parking lot at 1 p.m. on September 20th. This isn't limited to any club members, so anyone in the community can come and participate. If you have a motorcycle, if you have a classic car, you want to participate in that, you can.
1: The toy run will be held September 20th, but donations can be made in advance. 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It's Fuel Good Day, and co-ops across Canada are giving a portion of all fuel, propane, and even car wash sales to nonprofit organizations, including Prairie Sky Co-op, who are benefiting the Weyburn Communathon, Milestone Public Library, and Souris Valley Daycare this year. 10 cents from every liter of fuel, 5 cents from every pound of propane, and $2 from every extreme car wash will be donated. 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
1: The family of Hunter Gronick is overwhelmed by support as the Green Hill football player recovers from a severe brain injury suffered Thursday night in Swift Current. Gronick was taken to Regina by Stars Air Ambulance for emergency surgery. His sister's GoFundMe has raised more than $46,000 toward its $55,000 goal. His mother, Sabrina, says the support from across Saskatchewan has meant so much to the family.
6: It has been absolutely amazing. I can't thank anybody enough for the love and support that's been outpoured towards us. It means the world to both me and my family, and it's just going to help with every expense that it possibly can.
1: The family says the support has helped them through an incredibly difficult time. Hunter remains in stable condition in Regina Hospital in the surgical intensive care unit. The Toronto Blue Jays dropped a tough 6-5 decision to the Detroit Tigers Monday night at Rogers Centre. After leading 2-0 early, the Jays fell behind in the 7th before Kazuma Okamoto blasted a 3-run homer to put Toronto back on top 5-4. But Detroit tied the game in the 8th and scored the winner in the 9th, handing the Blue Jays a 1-run loss. The Jays now sit at 65-76 on the season.
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1: A cloudy start today with skies clearing this afternoon and a high of 14. Overnight, the temperature drops to 6. Wednesday brings a chance of showers and a high of 14. Thursday turns sunny with a high of 19. Friday reaches 17 with another chance of showers, and Saturday climbs back to 19. 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
7: Taking a look at the markets, canola, November, 821.10, down 190. January, 832.20, down 210. Spring wheat, Minneapolis, December, $7.32. Hard red winter wheat, December, $294. Wheat, December, $717.50, down $4.50. Corn, December, $530.50, up $2.50. Oats, December, $393.25, up 25 cents. Soybeans, November, $1,303.75, down 50 cents. Soybean meal, October, $353, up $2.80. Soybean oil, October, $69.97, up 2 cents. Feeder cattle, September, $341.67. Live cattle, October, $221.65. Lean hogs, October, $79.57. The Canadian dollar is 71 cents. And crude oil, West Texas Intermediate, 101.23. For Golden West, I'm Glendalee Allen Vossler.
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5: A cooler, cloudy start to the day with some clearing expected this afternoon. Today reaches 14 with an overnight low of 6. Wednesday brings a chance of showers and a high of 14. And Thursday turns sunny with a high of 19. 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
3: My name is Jared Stroder. I am the president of the Soo Line Cruisers. 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
6: A cooler, cloudy start to the day with some clearing expected this afternoon. Today reaches 14 with an overnight low of 6. Wednesday brings a chance of showers and a high of 14. And Thursday turns sunny with a high of 19. 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
1: Last night's meeting of Weyburn City Council, including a monthly update on the aquatic facility project, revealing potential federal funding. 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
1: Good afternoon. I'm Natasha Weeb. Weyburn's proposed aquatic facility is pursuing potential federal funding. At Monday night's City Council meeting, Leisure Services Director Richard Henning said an expression of interest has been submitted for the second intake of the Federal Building Community Strong Fund, expected in late 2026 or early 2027. The project must be shovel-ready to qualify, including completing feasibility and concept planning. The city is currently working on a Class D cost estimate before advancing to the Class C estimate required for funding. Construction cannot begin before the funding application, or the project would become ineligible. Saskatchewan RCMP has provided new information about a July firearm discharge in Oxbow that damaged a neighboring home. Discover Weyburn's Lois Fever has more.
2: Saskatchewan RCMP say an off-duty member discharged a firearm inside a private residence while alone, with the bullet traveling through a wall and damaging an adjoining home. No injuries were reported. The RCMP says the Saskatchewan Serious Incident Response Team was contacted and determined the incident was outside its mandate. An internal RCMP review later determined the matter was non-criminal and has been addressed internally. For the full story and RCMP's response, visit discoverweyburn.com.
1: Premier Scott Moe, along with Bell Canada, announced an expansion of the planned artificial intelligence data center in Saskatchewan yesterday, bringing the proposed investment to more than $50 billion. Discover Weyburn's Larissa McEwen has more.
3: The expansion would allow Bell to scale up the project beyond its original plans, with the Regina area also slated to become home to the headquarters of Bell AI Fabric. The company says that would bring the total proposed investment to about $52 billion. The biggest change is the amount of power the project could use. The original plan called for 300 megawatts from Saskatchewan's provincial grid. Bell could arrange up to another 900 megawatts through the province's Bring Your Own Power principle, putting the potential total at 1.2 gigawatts. The expansion is being considered under Saskatchewan's data center framework, with municipal approvals and other requirements still applying.
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1: Weyburn runners had a busy and successful weekend at races across Western Canada. Beatrice Viola Johnson tackled the 100-kilometer Lost Soul Ultra in Lethbridge Friday, finishing in 16 hours 48 minutes. That was good for third in her age category and 12th among 230 female competitors. At the Queen City Marathon in Regina, Dwayne Kittleson led Weyburn in the full marathon, finishing in 3 hours 16 minutes and 13 seconds for 31st overall. Troy Brock was 76th in 3 hours 33 minutes and 57 seconds. In the half marathon, Jason Stadnick led the local group in 1 hour 50 minutes and 57 seconds, followed closely by Shanna Stadnick and Marcel Van de Oosteen. Twyla Wakanen was 5th in her age category in the 10K. The Toronto Blue Jays continuing a 3-game set against the Detroit Tigers tonight. They're looking to rebound following a narrow 6-5 loss in Game 1 last night. Braden Fisher will have the start for Toronto, facing Drew Anderson for Detroit. The game begins at 5 p.m. Don't miss a moment. Tune into Saskatchewan's home of Blue Jays baseball, AM 1190.
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1: Mostly clouds in the sky today, clearing late this afternoon with a high of 14. A few clouds this evening, increasing in cloudiness near midnight with a low of 6. Tomorrow will be cloudy with a good chance of showers, clearing late in the afternoon with a high of 14. Sunshine on Thursday with a high of 19. Friday will be cloudy with a likelihood of showers and high of 17. And cloudy on Saturday with a high of 19. I'm Natasha Weeb. 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
6: Pleased to announce there's a key commitment under that strategy, the launch of the first phase of the $1 billion Agri-Food Project Finance Fund, and that'll be operated through Farm Credit Canada. And I think, you know, the goal of this fund is to kickstart projects that will expand processing capacity, support domestic supply chains, and hopefully unlock new economic opportunities for our producers and processors in this country.
5: With this, you've got a $150 million investment in Velocity Agri Capital Partners. How does that fit in?
6: This is run by Arlene Dickinson, who's very knowledgeable in this field, obviously, and very passionate about agriculture and agri-food in this country. And I think that her taking this lead will certainly give us the opportunity to be more recognized as an opportunity for those investors across the country and around the world. And I think this is now where rubber is meeting the road. We're starting to see some interest. Innovation, technology, science, in the form of genetics and so on, is really at the forefront in agriculture and agri-food. And I don't know if a lot of people, especially investment firms, understand that, but we can put our sectors up against almost any other sector in this country, and the science and technology and innovation that we have is certainly profound in many areas. So it's exciting times for us. It's exciting times for agriculture and agri-food. With everything that's going on in the world, I think there's some major opportunities for us. We're a superpower in food, food processing and growing, and there's no reason why we can't be more of a superpower in the economic investment forms.
5: When we talk about the $1 billion finance fund to grow Canada's value-added food sector, that really is where we can see a lot of growth and a lot of potential.
6: Yeah, certainly. I think, you know, we were at a place yesterday called, it was interesting, Martin's Family Fruit Farm, I believe it is. And, you know, they're doing some unique things. It was basically an apple farm, and now they're doing value-add. And one of the products that they're doing value-add right here in Canada is the small pouches that you see kids eating all the time. And they've actually created their own pouch. And there was a company out of the U.S., for example, that had 98% of the market last year. And over the course of the year that they created their pouch, very similar to what the U.S. is doing, we've already taken 8%. That's the type of opportunities that we need to be at the forefront, helping them develop, helping them with infrastructure plans.
5: Now, the announcement is coming at a time when we see the Canada Investment Summit taking place. I know all three Prairie provinces have taken a number of agricultural projects that they're looking for investments in. It really shows a lot of interest in growing and developing our agriculture and agri-food industry here at home.
6: The innovation and technology and the science-based framework that we have in this sector, in these sectors, is second to any other stakeholders or industries in this country. I mean, we are at the forefront. When we travel and talk trade, it's very plain to see that they want our expertise. So they know that Canada's at the forefront in many different areas, and some of these other countries, through trade negotiations, are looking for our expertise as much as our products. So it's something that we need to capitalize on and expand, and work closely with those producers and scientists to make sure that we're continue to be at the forefront.
5: I've been talking with Federal Agriculture Minister Heath MacDonald. For Golden West, I'm Glendalee Allen Vossler.
7: 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It's Fred Jensen reporting from the Swift Current Yard this morning. 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And the good bulls today, they brought $2 to 259. Our next sale will be next Tuesday. That's going to be September the 22nd, starting at 9:30 a.m. We're going to have a pre-sort yearling and calf sale in conjunction with our regular sale. 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
11: This is Roy Rutledge at the Wavering Livestock Exchange. Our next cattle sale here is on Wednesday next week, September 23rd. This will be a regular sale of cull cows and cull bulls. If you have some to market at this time of year, this will be the sale to bring them to. Call now to get them booked in at Wavering Livestock, 842-4574. The fall run is not here yet in the sunny south, but some of the sales are getting full. About 90% of the cattle in this area are in community pastures. Those pastures do not let out until mid-October usually. Then, wham, bam, the calves all hit in a rush. Our pre-sorted sales on September 28th and October 5th have lots of cattle booked, but there is room for more because the pastures are not let out yet. But October 19th and 26th, pre-sorted sales are booked full already. November 2nd and 9th are close to full. All the November sales will fill, so call now to get yours booked in at 842-4574.
12: Southern portions of Saskatchewan are facing an unsettled weather pattern to continue at least into the latter part of this week. I'm meteorologist Drew Lerner for the Golden West Radio Network. West central and northwestern parts of the province will see the best weather over these next several days, with more sunshine than any serious threat of precipitation, and temperatures will be a little bit warmer than they will be farther to the east and south. Now, we do expect a few showers to occur today in the northeast and east central parts of the province. This will be instability. A shower activity is not likely to result in much moisture. A trace to 1 or 2 millimeters is about all that will occur. The morning will be more dominated by these showers than the afternoon, but there will still be a risk of a few this afternoon. In the meantime, a disturbance in southern Alberta is expected to push into the southwest part of the province as we get into the evening and overnight tonight. This system will dominate the day on Wednesday, and it will impact many areas from Leader to Yorkton and southward to the U.S. border. Moisture totals in this area will run from 3 to 9 millimeters, with local totals getting upwards to 13 or 14 millimeters. The precipitation won't be heavy, obviously, but it is additional moisture that will keep producers out of the fields. We do not expect any serious travel issues with this particular event, and certainly none of the showers that occur in the northeast or east central parts of the region today will be great enough to cause a problem for travel either. We'll see a better weather day on Thursday. We'll expect to see many areas across the province seeing sunshine and an opportunity for somewhat warmer weather. As we get into Thursday night into Friday, though, another disturbance is likely to bring some showers into the southernmost part of the province. Our temperatures will be warming gradually. We'll be in the teens and lower 20s over the next few days. I wouldn't be surprised to see a few middle 20-degree readings, though, occur just ahead of the late-week precipitation event. But it won't be widespread and should be mostly concentrated in the southern parts of the region. Our nighttime lows should continue to be in the single digits. There will be a chance for a pocket or two to see a little frost, but too much cloudiness is around until Thursday morning. On Thursday morning, we'll have clear skies, but the atmosphere should be warming. Nonetheless, we'll see those temperatures dipping down close to the frost level. For the Golden West Radio Network, I'm meteorologist Drew Lerner.
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4: A slight break in the rainfall expected for today, though cloudy skies remain overhead. The clouds are expected to clear up by late this afternoon with a high of 14, before cloudiness increases around midnight tonight with a low of 6. Tomorrow will be cloudy with a good chance of showers returning before clearing up late in the afternoon with a high of 14. And Thursday will see the return of sunshine with a high of 19. I'm Natasha Weeb. Find the area's official forecast and stream us anywhere on the Discover Weyburn app.
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1: Saskatchewan RCMP have provided new information about a July firearm discharge in Oxbow that damaged a neighboring home. Lois Fever has the details coming up. 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
1: Good afternoon. I'm Natasha Weeb. International tariffs have been identified as a potential risk for Weyburn's proposed aquatic facility. At Monday's City Council meeting, Leisure Services Director Richard Henning said some equipment needed for aquatic facilities is manufactured and delivered from the United States. He says current tariffs and trade relationships could affect the availability and cost of materials. The project's current budget is $30 million, including PST, with $1 million allocated for existing facility work. The budget is reported to be on track for this month, with more detailed estimates expected as the project progresses. The RCMP is responding to concerns raised by an Oxbow couple after a bullet entered their home in July. Lois Fever with Discover Weyburn has the latest.
2: According to the Saskatchewan RCMP, an off-duty member was alone in a private residence when a firearm discharged, sending a bullet through a wall and into a neighboring residence. Police say no one was injured. The Saskatchewan Serious Incident Response Team was contacted but determined the incident was not within its mandate. The RCMP says its own internal review found the incident was non-criminal and the matter has been addressed internally. You can read the full story, including the couple's concerns and the RCMP's response, at discoverweyburn.com.
1: Bell Canada and the Government of Saskatchewan have announced an expansion of the company's planned AI data center project. The proposed investment is now about $52 billion. Discover Weyburn's Larissa McEwen reports.
3: The expansion would increase the data center's planned power capacity from 300 megawatts to as much as 1.2 gigawatts, with Bell looking to add up to 900 megawatts through Saskatchewan's Bring Your Own Power principle. The larger facility would also include Bell AI Fabric headquarters in the Regina area. Bell says the scale of the project would require between 800 and 1,200 construction workers across trades and engineering from 2026 through 2030 and beyond. Once operating, the company estimates it would have between 280 and 500 positions in data center operations and power generation, along with up to 100 management positions at the headquarters. Bell also estimates up to 3,000 additional jobs could be associated with services such as security, logistics, maintenance, and hospitality. The expansion remains subject to commercial arrangements, permits, and other approvals.
1: It's Fuel Good Day, and co-ops across Canada are giving a portion of all fuel, propane, and even car wash sales to nonprofit organizations, including Prairie Sky Co-op, who are benefiting the 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
1: Weyburn runners made their mark at the GMS Queen City Marathon weekend in Regina. In the full marathon, Dwayne Kittleson finished 31st overall in a field of 410 runners, crossing the line in 3 hours, 16 minutes, and 13 seconds. Troy Brock also finished inside the top 100, placing 76th in 3 hours, 33 minutes, and 57 seconds. Jason Stadnick was the top Weyburn finisher in the half marathon, with a time of 1 hour, 50 minutes, and 57 seconds. Shanna Stadnick was just 6 seconds behind, while Marcel van de Woesteen finished in 1 hour, 51 minutes, and 58 seconds. Meanwhile, Twyla Wakanen placed 5th in her age category in the 10-kilometer race, and Beatrice Viola Johnson completed the 100-kilometer Lost Soul Ultra in Lethbridge, placing 3rd in her age category. The Toronto Blue Jays on the rebound tonight, coming off a narrow 6-5 loss to the Detroit Tigers last night. Game 2 of the 3-game set goes this evening. Braden Fisher will take the mound for the Blue Jays tonight, facing Drew Anderson for the Tigers. It all starts at 5 p.m. Tune into Saskatchewan's home of Blue Jays baseball, AM 1190.
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1: Mostly clouds in the sky today, clearing late this afternoon with a high of 14. A few clouds this evening, increasing in cloudiness near midnight with a low of 6. Tomorrow will be cloudy with a good chance of showers, clearing late in the afternoon with a high of 14. Sunshine on Thursday with a high of 19. Friday will be cloudy with a likelihood of showers and high of 17. And cloudy on Saturday with a high of 19. 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
3: A break in the rainfall is expected for today, but cloudy skies remain overhead. It'll be mostly cloudy today before clearing late this afternoon with a high of 14. A few clouds remain overhead this evening, increasing in cloudiness around midnight with a low of 6. Tomorrow will be cloudy with a good chance of showers returning before clearing up late in the afternoon with a high of 14. And Thursday will see the return of sunny skies with a high of 19. I'm Natasha Weeb. 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
5: A slight break in the rainfall expected for today, though cloudy skies remain overhead. The clouds are expected to clear up by late this afternoon with a high of 14, before cloudiness increases around midnight tonight with a low of 6. Tomorrow will be cloudy with a good chance of showers returning before clearing up late in the afternoon with a high of 14. And Thursday we'll see the return of sunshine with a high of 19. I'm Natasha Weeb. Find the area's official forecast and stream us anywhere on the Discover Wayburn app.
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1: Good afternoon. I'm Natasha Weeb. Weyburn's aquatic facility project remains on track according to a monthly update presented to City Council Monday night. The project is currently in the procurement and design phase, with pre-design work expected to be submitted this month. Geotechnical survey work was approved and completed in August, with the report and survey files submitted last week. Draft supplemental conditions for the construction management RFP have also been completed. The project has 7 key milestones with timelines outlined by quarter. The current budget is $30 million, including PST, while the city continues to explore federal funding opportunities. The Saskatchewan RCMP has responded to questions about a firearm discharge in Oxbow this summer. Discover Weyburn reporter Lois Fever has more on what police say happened.
2: The RCMP confirms an off-duty member discharged a firearm inside their private residence on July 16th, while alone at the time. The bullet went through a wall and damaged an adjoining residence, but no injuries were reported. Saskatchewan RCMP says the Saskatchewan Serious Incident Response Team determined the incident was not within its mandate, and an internal review determined the matter was non-criminal. Police say the matter has been addressed internally, but are not releasing further details due to privacy obligations. For more details and the full RCMP response, go to discoverweyburn.com.
1: The proposed Bell AI data center in Saskatchewan could use 4 times the power originally planned for the project. Bell Canada and the government of Saskatchewan announced the expansion yesterday. Larissa McEwen has the details.
3: The original plan called for 300 megawatts of power. Bell could add up to 900 megawatts through Saskatchewan's Bring Your Own Power principle, bringing the potential total to 1.2 gigawatts. The additional capacity would allow for a larger data center development, with Bell AI Fabric's headquarters also planned for the Regina area. The expansion would increase the proposed investment to about $52 billion. Bell estimates the development could involve between 800 and 1,200 construction and engineering jobs through 2030, with additional positions once the facility is operating. The project remains in development and would still require commercial arrangements, permits, and other approvals.
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1: Weyburn runners had a busy and successful weekend at races across Western Canada. Beatrice Viola Johnson tackled the 100-kilometer Lost Soul Ultra in Lethbridge Friday, finishing in 16 hours 48 minutes. That was good for third in her age category and 12th among 230 female competitors. At the Queen City Marathon in Regina, Dwayne Kittleson led Weyburn in the full marathon, finishing in 3 hours 16 minutes and 13 seconds for 31st overall. Troy Brock was 76th in 3 hours 33 minutes and 57 seconds. In the half marathon, Jason Stadnick led the local group in 1 hour 50 minutes and 57 seconds, followed closely by Shanna Stadnick and Marcel Van Duosteen. Twyla Wakanen was 5th in her age category in the 10K. The Toronto Blue Jays continuing a 3-game set against the Detroit Tigers tonight. They're looking to rebound following a narrow 6-5 loss in Game 1 last night. Braden Fisher will have the start for Toronto, facing Drew Anderson for Detroit. The game begins at 5 p.m. Don't miss a moment. Tune into Saskatchewan's home of Blue Jays baseball, AM 1190.
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1: Mostly clouds in the sky today, clearing late this afternoon with a high of 14. A few clouds this evening, increasing in cloudiness near midnight with a low of 6. Tomorrow will be cloudy with a good chance of showers, clearing late in the afternoon with a high of 14. Sunshine on Thursday with a high of 19. Friday will be cloudy with a likelihood of showers and high of 17. And cloudy on Saturday with a high of 19. 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
5: 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In talking with Federal Agriculture Minister Heath MacDonald this morning, he told me that the sector is becoming increasingly attractive.
6: This is now where rubber's meeting the road. 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
5: A slight break in the rainfall expected for today, though cloudy skies remain overhead. The clouds are expected to clear up by late this afternoon with a high of 14, before cloudiness increases around midnight tonight with a low of 6. Tomorrow will be cloudy with a good chance of showers returning before clearing up late in the afternoon with a high of 14. And Thursday will see the return of sunshine with a high of 19. I'm Natasha Weeb. Find the area's official forecast and stream us anywhere on the Discover Wayburn app.
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1: Saskatchewan RCMP have provided new information about a July firearm discharge in Oxbow that damaged a neighboring home. Lois Beaver has the details coming up. 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
1: Good afternoon. I'm Natasha Weeb. Weyburn's proposed aquatic facility is pursuing potential federal funding. At Monday night's City Council meeting, Leisure Services Director Richard Henning said an expression of interest has been submitted for the second intake of the Federal Building Community Strong Fund, expected in late 2026 or early 2027. The project must be shovel-ready to qualify, including completing feasibility and concept planning. The city is currently working on a Class D cost estimate before advancing to the Class C estimate required for funding. Construction cannot begin before the funding application or the project would become ineligible. Saskatchewan RCMP has provided new information about a July firearm discharge in Oxbow that damaged a neighboring home. Discover Weyburn's Lois Fever has more.
2: Saskatchewan RCMP say an off-duty member discharged a firearm inside a private residence while alone, with the bullet traveling through a wall and damaging an adjoining home. No injuries were reported. The RCMP says the Saskatchewan Serious Incident Response Team was contacted and determined the incident was outside its mandate. An internal RCMP review later determined the matter was non-criminal and has been addressed internally. For the full story and RCMP's response, visit discoverweyburn.com.
1: Premier Scott Moe, along with Bell Canada, announced an expansion of the planned artificial intelligence data center in Saskatchewan yesterday, bringing the proposed investment to more than $50 billion. Discover Weyburn's Larissa McEwen has more.
3: The expansion would allow Bell to scale up the project beyond its original plans, with the Regina area also slated to become home to the headquarters of Bell AI Fabric. The company says that would bring the total proposed investment to about $52 billion. The biggest change is the amount of power the project could use. The original plan called for 300 megawatts from Saskatchewan's provincial grid. Bell could arrange up to another 900 megawatts through the province's bring-your-own-power principle, putting the potential total at 1.2 gigawatts. The expansion is being considered under Saskatchewan's data center framework, with municipal approvals and other requirements still applying.
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1: Weyburn runners made their mark at the GMS Queen City Marathon weekend in Regina. In the full marathon, Dwayne Kittleson finished 31st overall in a field of 410 runners, crossing the line in 3 hours, 16 minutes, and 13 seconds. Troy Brock also finished inside the top 100, placing 76th in 3 hours, 33 minutes, and 57 seconds. Jason Stadnick was the top Weyburn finisher in the half marathon, with a time of 1 hour, 50 minutes, and 57 seconds. Shanna Stadnick was just 6 seconds behind, while Marcel van de Woestien finished in 1 hour, 51 minutes, and 58 seconds. Meanwhile, Twyla Wakanen placed 5th in her age category in the 10-kilometer race, and Beatrice Viola Johnson completed the 100-kilometer Lost Soul Ultra in Lethbridge, placing 3rd in her age category. The Toronto Blue Jays on the rebound tonight, coming off a narrow 6-5 loss to the Detroit Tigers last night. Game 2 of the 3-game set goes this evening. Braden Fisher will take the mound for the Blue Jays tonight, facing Drew Anderson for the Tigers. It all starts at 5 p.m. Tune into Saskatchewan's home of Blue Jays baseball, AM 1190.
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1: Mostly clouds in the sky today, clearing late this afternoon with a high of 14. A few clouds this evening, increasing in cloudiness near midnight with a low of 6. Tomorrow will be cloudy with a good chance of showers, clearing late in the afternoon with a high of 14. Sunshine on Thursday with a high of 19. Friday will be cloudy with a likelihood of showers and high of 17. And cloudy on Saturday with a high of 19. 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
5: Taking a look at the markets, canola, November, 830.50, up 7.50. January, 842.20, up 7.90. Spring wheat, Minneapolis, December, 747. Hard red winter wheat, December, 294. Wheat, December, 730, up $8. Corn, December, 534.50, up $1.25. Oats, December, 394.75, up $1.75. Soybeans, November, $1,315.25, up $11. Soybean meal, October, $358.10, up $7.90. Soybean oil, October, $69.83, up 18 cents. Feeder cattle, September, $339.70, down $3.87. Live cattle, October, $227.17, down $2.07. Lean hogs, October, $79.02. The Canadian dollar is 71 cents. And crude oil, West Texas Intermediate, 101.23. For Golden West, I'm Glendalee Allen Vossler.
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0: Michael Stipe and REM on a Tuesday afternoon with Saskatchewan's best music. Colin Powers in for Barry on your drive home. Thanks for letting us be a part of your day today. Hopefully it's a lot less rainy today than it was yesterday. You know, it rained all day yesterday in a lot of places. The rain has also kept a lot of farmers out of the fields as well, with harvest well behind average as a result. Adding to it, overnight lows have been dipping toward that frost-gris territory. So I know the farmers are hoping for a nice stretch of warm, dry weather so they can get harvest wrapped up. And we could get that soon. More weather details coming up in a few moments.
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5: A break in the rainfall is expected for today, but cloudy skies remain overhead. It'll be mostly cloudy today before clearing late this afternoon with a high of 14. A few clouds remain overhead this evening, increasing in cloudiness around midnight with a low of 6. Tomorrow will be cloudy with a good chance of showers returning before clearing up late in the afternoon with a high of 14. And Thursday we'll see the return of sunny skies with a high of 19. I'm Natasha Weeb. 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
2: I don't believe it. 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Hey, Ray. Hey, Sugar. Tell them who we are.
3: 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We got golden fingers. And

0: Saskatchewan's best music with Glass Tiger on the Tuesday afternoon. Colin Powers here on your drive home. It was a missed opportunity for the Toronto Blue Jays last night. They lost 6-5 to the Detroit Tigers, and Cleveland also lost last night. Had the Jays won, they would have been in a tie with the Guardians for the last wildcard spot, and since the Toronto holds the tiebreaker, they would have gotten that final playoff spot too. But you can't think about that now. The Jays have another must-win game against Detroit tonight. It will be a bullpen day with Braden Fisher opening. Catch the game on AM 1190 in Weyburn, 1330 CJYM in Rosetown, and 1210 CFYM in Kindersley.
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3: 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I am the president of the Soo Line Cruisers. 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
7: A slight break in the rainfall expected for today, though cloudy skies remain overhead. The clouds are expected to clear up by late this afternoon with a high of 14, before cloudiness increases around midnight tonight with a low of 6. Tomorrow will be cloudy with a good chance of showers returning before clearing up late in the afternoon with a high of 14. And Thursday will see the return of sunshine with a high of 19. I'm Natasha Weeb. Find the area's official forecast and stream us anywhere on the Discover Weyburn app.
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You know, support has really poured in for the family of a football player that suffered a serious injury at the game on Thursday in Swift Current. I'll talk more about that after 4 o'clock. We got your local news coming up right now. It's REO Speedwagon.

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1: Last night's meeting of Weyburn City Council, including a monthly update on the aquatic facility project, revealing potential federal funding. 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
1: Good afternoon. I'm Natasha Wiebe. International tariffs have been identified as a potential risk for Weyburn's proposed aquatic facility. At Monday's City Council meeting, Leisure Services Director Richard Henning said some equipment needed for aquatic facilities is manufactured and delivered from the United States. He says current tariffs and trade relationships could affect the availability and cost of materials. The project's current budget is $30 million, including PST, with $1 million allocated for existing facility work. The budget is reported to be on track for this month, with more detailed estimates expected as the project progresses. The RCMP is responding to concerns raised by an Oxbow couple after a bullet entered their home in July. Lois Fever with Discover Weyburn has the latest.
2: According to the Saskatchewan RCMP, an off-duty member was alone in a private residence when a firearm discharged, sending a bullet through a wall and into a neighboring residence. Police say no one was injured. The Saskatchewan Serious Incident Response Team was contacted but determined the incident was not within its mandate. The RCMP says its own internal review found the incident was non-criminal and the matter has been addressed internally. You can read the full story, including the couple's concerns and the RCMP's response, at discoverweyburn.com.
1: Bell Canada and the Government of Saskatchewan have announced an expansion of the company's planned AI data center project. The proposed investment is now about $52 billion. Discover Weyburn's Larissa McEwen reports.
3: The expansion would increase the data center's planned power capacity from 300 megawatts to as much as 1.2 gigawatts, with Bell looking to add up to 900 megawatts through Saskatchewan's Bring Your Own Power principle. The larger facility would also include Bell AI Fabric headquarters in the Regina area. Bell says the scale of the project would require between 800 and 1,200 construction workers across trades and engineering from 2026 through 2030 and beyond. Once operating, the company estimates it would have between 280 and 500 positions in data center operations and power generation, along with up to 100 management positions at the headquarters. Bell also estimates up to 3,000 additional jobs could be associated with services such as security, logistics, maintenance, and hospitality. The expansion remains subject to commercial arrangements, permits, and other approvals.
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1: Weyburn runners had a busy and successful weekend at races across Western Canada. Beatrice Viola Johnson tackled the 100-kilometer Lost Soul Ultra in Lethbridge Friday, finishing in 16 hours 48 minutes. That was good for third in her age category and 12th among 230 female competitors. At the Queen City Marathon in Regina, Dwayne Kittleson led Weyburn in the full marathon, finishing in 3 hours, 16 minutes and 13 seconds for 31st overall. Troy Brock was 76th in 3 hours, 33 minutes and 57 seconds. In the half marathon, Jason Stadnick led the local group in 1 hour, 50 minutes and 57 seconds, followed closely by Shanna Stadnick and Marcel Van Duosteen. Twyla Wakanen was 5th in her age category in the 10K. The Toronto Blue Jays continuing a three-game set against the Detroit Tigers tonight. They're looking to rebound following a narrow 6-5 loss in Game 1 last night. Braden Fisher will have the start for Toronto, facing Drew Anderson for Detroit. The game begins at 5 p.m. Don't miss a moment. Tune into Saskatchewan's home of Blue Jays baseball, AM 1190.
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1: A few clouds in the sky this evening, increasing in cloudiness around midnight with a low of plus 4. Tomorrow will be cloudy with a good chance of showers clearing up late in the afternoon, high 14. Sunny on Thursday with a high of 18. Cloudy skies return on Friday with a likelihood of showers and high of 17. And cloudy on Saturday with a good chance of showers and high of 17. I'm Natasha Wiebe. 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

0: Tears for Fears on a Tuesday afternoon with Saskatchewan's best music. Colin Powers filling in for Barry in your drive home today. Was a frightening scene in Swift Current on Thursday night. Hunter Gronick, a football player for the Greenall High School Griffins out of Balgonie, collapsed on the sidelines during a game against the Colts. He was taken to Cypress Regional Hospital, where he was diagnosed with a brain bleed and then sent to Regina by Stars for emergency surgery. He is in the surgical ICU in a medically induced coma and will have a long recovery ahead. A crowdfunding campaign started by the family has raised over $48,000. With donors from southwest Regina area and all over the province. Hunter's mom, Sabrina, says they are grateful for this support.
1: It has been absolutely amazing. 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
0: And we're certainly thinking about Hunter, his family, and his classmates and his teammates during this time. We have more about the story and the link to the GoFundMe campaign on our website.
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2: A few clouds in the sky this evening with cloudiness increasing around midnight, low plus 4. Cloudy tomorrow with a good chance of showers clearing up by the late afternoon, high 14. And Thursday we'll see the return of sunny skies with a high of 18. I'm Natasha Weave. Stay weather ready and stream us anywhere by downloading the Discover Wayburn app.
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0: Platinum Blonde on a Tuesday afternoon with Saskatchewan's best music. Colin Powers getting ready to wrap up the workday, and if you need to fill up the tank on your way home, today is Fuel Good Day at Co-op all across Saskatchewan. 10 cents from every liter of fuel and will be donated to local charities in your community. But if you already got a full tank, stop by the co-op anyway. $1 from every coffee and Big Cool Slush sold today will also support local charities.
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2: 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It starts in October, so we open up the applications here for the month of September. And so applications are available on the City of Weyburn website for the 2026-27 term, and we encourage family who hear this or kids who are listening, go and apply. It's for grades 10, 11, and 12 students at the Weyburn Comp. You're involved in many different ways within the community. We will look at the applications and then we will kind of get rolling with our group of seven at the beginning of October.
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9: A few clouds in the sky this evening with cloudiness increasing around midnight, low plus 4. Cloudy tomorrow with a good chance of showers clearing up by the late afternoon, high 14. And Thursday we'll see the return of sunny skies with a high of 18. I'm Natasha Weeb. 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

Almost time for Blue Jays baseball. 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Right now it's Crowded House.

0: Here's Dr. Charles Stanley, keeping believers in touch with God.
1: 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And so His primary, uppermost reason for giving us the privilege of prayer is to build a relationship.
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